0: cloudy with a low around 77. On Saturday, 30% chance of showers and thunderstorms, mainly after 1 p.m. Mostly sunny with a high near 95. Heat index values as high as 107. Partly cloudy on Saturday night with a low around 79. And on Sunday, mostly sunny and hot with a high near 87 and low around 80 under partly cloudy skies on Sunday night. 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
2: Welcome to Love Worth Finding, featuring timeless messages from pastor, teacher, and author Adrian Rogers. In Judges chapter 6, Israel had forgotten their God and the victory that he'd already given them. So God raised up an unlikely hero named Gideon to fight for his people. In part one of today's message, we learn that Gideon lived in fear until he took his eyes off the enemy and fixed them on God. As Christians, we have something far better than Gideon had, the Word of God and the Holy Spirit abiding in us. If you have your Bible, turn to Judges chapter 6 as Adrian Rogers begins part two of Four Principles of Victory.
3: Folks, we are in a mess in America. I mean, a mess. We're in a battle of light against darkness, truth against error, Satan against God, and yet God, who gave victory in Gideon's day, is the God who wants to give victory in our day. I want to give you four principles of victory. First of all, there's the principle of vision. A vision. Look, if you will, now in chapter 6 and verse 11. And there came an angel of the Lord and sat under an oak which was in Ophrah, and pertained unto Joash, the Abizarite, and his son Gideon threshed wheat by the winepress to hide it from the Midianites. Now Gideon is out there threshing wheat, not out in the open, but he's in a winepress. He's so afraid of the Midianites. And the angel of the Lord appeared unto him and said unto him, "The Lord is with thee, thou mighty man of valor." Now the key is the angel of the Lord appeared unto him. That is, he had a vision. Number one, the principle of vision. Get alone with God. Turn your eyes upon him, the principle of vision. Now here's the second one, the principle of valor. Valor, that means bravery. You see, the angel called Gideon a man of valor. Hail thou mighty man of valor. God is looking for courageous people. God is looking for men and women of vision and men and women of valor. Don't let the devil intimidate you. Now, we have to keep telling ourselves this. I have to keep telling myself that. But friend, here is God's rationale. If God be for us, who can be against us? And so there's the second principle, and it is the principle of valor, that we are not to be afraid. We are not to be intimidated. Now, here's the third principle. It's the principle of vigilance. Because if we're not careful, the principle of valor can keep us from being wise and discreet. Look in Judges chapter 7 now in verse 4. After these 22,000 have gone home, look in verse 4. And the Lord said unto Gideon, "The people are yet too many. Bring them down to the water, and I will try them for thee there. And it shall be that of whom I say unto thee, this shall go with thee, the same shall go with thee, and of whomsoever I say unto thee, this shall not go with thee, the same shall not go." So it brought them to this place, and the Lord said unto Gideon, "Every one that lappeth of the water with his tongue as a dog lappeth, him shalt thou set by himself. Likewise, every one that boweth down upon his knees to drink, and the number of them that lappeth, putting their hand to their mouth, were 300 men, but all of the rest of the people bowed down upon their knees to drink water. And the Lord said unto Gideon, by the 300 men that lapped will I save you and deliver the Midianites into thine hand. and let all the other people go to his own place. Now, the people took victuals in the hand and their trumpets, and he sent all the rest of Israel, every man to his tent, and remained those.

categories of people who drank out of the brook that day. There were those who got down on their hands and knees, put their bellies in the mud, put their snouts in the water, and sucked up the water. Now, you talk about being vulnerable to the enemy with your head down like that, not being able to see anything, getting a drink of water, and here are all these Midianites over there on the hill. That's a terrible position to be in. How can you defend yourself when you're flat out spread eagle with your face in the water? There were 300, however, who simply got down on their knees, took the water in the hand, and brought it to the mouth and lapped the water as a dog would lap water out of a stream. Not on their bellies, but on their knees, watching and vigilant. Here's the balance. And I love the Bible because the Bible is so balanced. On the one hand, he's looking for men of valor, brave men. But on the other hand, he's looking for men of vigilance, wise men. Now you see, the Bible says, be sober, be vigilant. For your adversary, the devil, goeth about seeking whom he may devour. Now the Bible says we're not to be terrified by the devil. Greater is he that's in us than he that's in the world. But the Bible says we're always to be vigilant of Satan and what he's doing. Do you see the balance there? God cannot use the cowards and God cannot use the careless. God will not use the cowards and God will not use the careless. God said to the cowards, go home. God also says to the careless, go home. Should you, because you trust in God, not put locks on your doors? Are you going to show your faith? You're going to say, I'm not afraid. I'll just open the doors and the windows and go to sleep? No. Of course you're to secure yourself. Of course you're to do whatever you can do to take protection. That's not a lack of faith. Faith that works is dead. There's a wonderful balance in the Word of God. And so God is looking for men and women of vision, people who have seen the Lord as Gideon did. God is looking for men and women of valor, people who are not afraid or not cowards. And God is looking for men and women of vigilance. Now, when God brought them down there to the brook to drink, God said, I'll test them for you there. I'll prove them. I'll separate the men from the boys. Now, the truth of the matter is this, that while they were drinking, they did not know that they were being tested. Nobody said, hear this. This is a test and only a test. They didn't know it was a test, just a drink of water. Did you know you may not know that when you're being tested? Did you know what God does? God watches us, not the big things. God watches us in the small things. What you are in secret, what you are in the little things is the proof of how God can use you. The Bible says, he that is faithful in that which is least is faithful also in that which is much. And God says, if you have been faithful in that which is least, I will commit to you that which is much. Now, here's the fourth thing I want you to see, and that's the principle of vitality. What's the first one? Vision. What's the second? Valor. What's the third? Vigilance. But here is the one that really blesses me the most, the principle of vitality. What does vitality mean? It means inner life and strength. Look, if you will, now as we continue to read in Judges chapter 7 and verse 9. And so it came to pass the same night that the Lord said unto him, arise and get thee down unto the host. Now the Lord said to Gideon, go down there where your enemies are, for I have delivered it, that is the host, that army, into thine hand. But if thou fear to go down, go thou with Purah, thy servant, down to the host. And thou shalt hear what they say, and afterward shall thine hands be strengthened to go down unto the host. Then went he down with Purah, his servant, unto the outside of the armed men that were in the host. And the Midianites and the Amalekites and all the children of East lay along the valley like grasshoppers for multitude. And the camels were without number as the sand by the seaside for multitude. And when Gideon was come, behold, there was a man that told a dream unto his fellow and said, behold, I dreamed a dream, and lo, a cake of barley bread tumbled into the host of Midian and came into a tent and smote it that it fell and overturned it, that the tent lay along. And his fellow answered and said, this is nothing save the sword of Gideon, the son of Joash, a man of Israel, for into his hand hath God delivered Midian and all the host. God is getting his man ready. He says, Gideon, get your friend, if you're afraid, and go down there and reconnoiter. Just slip over to the enemy's side. Get out there in the edge of the camp and just listen. So there's a campfire or something out there, and Gideon is standing off behind a tree.

0: tree somewhere, and he's listening. And a couple of men sitting by that camp, and one of them says to the other one, said, you know, I had a strange dream last night. I dreamed that I saw a piece of barley bread come tumbling toward our camp. Now, you have to understand what barley bread was. Barley bread was the cheapest, the coarsest bread. It was sometimes fed to animals, sometimes fed to slaves. It was not whole wheat. It was not a croissant. Barley bread. He said, I saw this barley bread, this roll of barley bread. And it comes and it smites a tent, one of our tents. And the tent just collapses. Another fellow said, I'll tell you what that means. Why? That piece of barley bread, that represents a man named Gideon, the sword of Gideon. Because we're goners. God has delivered us into his hand. That's an incredible story. Now, when Gideon heard that, he began to shout. He began to see the fear and the dread that was in the enemy's camp, not because of Gideon, but because of the God of Gideon. Here's a principle of vitality. And what God was saying to Gideon, Gideon, I know you're not much. You're like this piece of barley bread. Go back to chapter 6 now and look in verse 15. God called Gideon a man of valor. If there's anything he wasn't at that time, he was a man of valor. I mean, he's down in a wine press threshing wheat because he's scared stiff of the Midianites. And yet the Lord says, you're a man of valor. Now, Gideon, look in verse 15. And he said unto him, that is, Gideon says to the Lord, oh, my Lord, wherewith shall I save Israel? Behold, my family is poor in Manasseh, and I am the least in my father's house. Now, what he's saying is this. Look, God, my family is the tribe of Manasseh. Manasseh is not such a hot tribe to begin with. And in Manasseh, of all the families in Manasseh, my family's the poorest. And of all of the kids in the family, I'm the run of the litter. I mean, you can't use me. But now go over to verse 34. And the Spirit of the Lord came upon Gideon. Now let's just stop there. The Spirit of the Lord came upon Gideon. May I give you a translation of that? It literally may be translated this way. And the Lord clothed himself with Gideon. The Spirit of the Lord came upon Gideon, enveloped Gideon. I brought my magic coat for you to see today. When I dressed, I selected this coat because I wanted you to see this coat. Now, if you don't see this, if you miss this, you're going to miss something very wonderful. So every eye, front and forward. Boys and girls, don't take your eyes off this coat. This is phenomenal. Watch this coat. You're going to see things you never dreamed that you've ever seen, I mean, that you could see before. Are you ready? Watch how my coat, watch what it can do. Coat, stand erect. Oh, wait a minute. Coat, wave your arms around. Wait a minute. Coat, hold up my Bible. You say, Adrian, it won't do it. Well, wait just a minute. I'm not finished yet. I've just been doing it wrong. Watch this. Are you ready? Coat, stand erect. How do you like that? Coat, wave your arms around. Pretty good, huh? Watch this. Coat, hold up my Bible. Is that, Pastor, that's dumb. That's not the coat. That's you in the coat. That's exactly what I've been trying to tell you. It's not the man. It is God in the man. The Bible says the Spirit of the Lord clothed himself with Gideon. How would you like for God to wear you like a suit of clothes? It's God in you. You're only the suit of clothes that God is wearing. And the Bible says the Spirit of the Lord came upon Gideon. Gideon is just barley bread. You see your calling, brethren, how that not many mighty, not many noble are called, but God hath chosen the foolish things of this world to confound the wise. It's not your fame, it's your faith, it's not your ability, it's your availability. Listen, folks, don't you insult God by saying that God cannot use you. God's plan is to take ordinary people and obedient people and do extraordinary things through ordinary people and therefore get the glory to himself. That's the reason God said, you've got too many people here. I can't get the glory. I'm going to just take ordinary people. I'm going to take barley bread, and I'm going to take normal people, and I'm going to gain the victory. Now look at how he got the victory, and look, if you will, now in chapter 7, and see what he says to him. This is so great. Verse 15, and it was so when Gideon heard the telling of the dream that and the interpretation thereof that he worshiped. Well, you ought to worship too. When you understand that God has chosen you, it's not just the preachers. Gideon was not an ordained minister, and that he worshiped and returned unto the host of Israel and said, arise, for the Lord hath delivered into your hand the host of Midian. And he divided the 300 men into three companies, and he put a trumpet in every man's hand with empty pitchers and lamps within the pitchers. And he said unto them, look on me and do likewise. And behold, when I come to the outside of the camp, it shall be that as I do, so shall ye do. When I blow with a trumpet, I and all that are with me, then blow ye the trumpets also on every side of all the camp, and say, the sword of the Lord and of Gideon. So Gideon and the 100 men that were with him came unto the outside of the camp in the beginning of the middle watch, and they had but newly set the watch, and they blew the trumpets and brake the pitchers that were in their hands. And the three companies blew the trumpets and brake the pitchers, and held the lamps in their left hand and the trumpets in their right hands to blow withal, and they cried, the sword of the Lord and of Gideon. Now here it is, folks, listen. Here it is. This is so neat. He had 32,000, he's only got 300 now. He says, you 300 get over there. You 300 get over here. You 300 get over here. Now what do they have in their hands? They have got a trumpet. What else do they have? They've got a pitcher made out of clay. What else do they have? They have a torch. The torch is inside the pitcher. You can't see it. They got a trumpet here in their left hand. And Gideon says, now you watch me, you do what I do. Now inside is the host of the Midianites. And he said, when I blow with a trumpet, you blow. When I break the pitcher, you break the pitcher. When I hold up my torch, you hold up your torch, and then we're all going to shout, the sword of the Lord and of Gideon. Just 300 people now. I mean, these other fellows out there like the sand of the seashore for multitude, camels without number, and ferocious, bitter enemies who have had their way for 7 years. 300 men. Gideon says, all right, we're ready. Blow the trumpet. Ta-ta-ta-ta. Break the pitchers. Crash. There's a noise. Hold up the lights, a glare of lights all around the camp. Shout, the sword of the Lord and of Gideon. And folks, those Midianites went bananas. They had no idea what was happening. I mean, they couldn't figure it out. God took these 300 people. Now you say, why did God do that? Well, first of all, to show us this, that the weapons of our warfare are not carnal, but mighty through God. Mighty through God to the pulling down of strongholds. What does that represent? When they blew the trumpets, put down the word boldness. Boldness. If the trumpet give an uncertain sound, who shall prepare himself to the battle? What we need to do is to put the trumpet to our lips and say, we're here for our God. That's boldness. When the pitchers were broken, that's brokenness. It always has to be matched with boldness. Brokenness. That clay pot represents you. The Bible says concerning the Holy Spirit and the life of God that's in you, we have this gift in earthen vessels. This treasure, Jesus, is in an earthen vessel, me. But the treasure will never shine until the vessel is broken. The treasure will never shine until the vessel is broken. People throw broken things away. God only uses broken things. There's boldness. There is brokenness. And then there's brightness. Let the light shine. Let the light shine. I mean, God's just got these ordinary people who are obedient people. And there it is. Boldness. Brokenness. Brightness. The Bible says they stood, every man in his place. Hey, what would happen? What would happen if you and you and you and you and you and you, sir, and you, mister, every one of us in our place tomorrow, bold and broken and bright for Jesus? I mean, every man in his place, not afraid, people of vision, people of valor, people of vigilance, people of vitality that God is wearing like a suit of clothes. God gave the victory and God got the glory. And you know, he still wants to do that today. This is not just what God has said, it's what God is saying. Would you say to God, "Dear God, help me to see you anew and afresh today. I've been looking too much at the enemy and too much at my problems and not enough at you." Would you say, "Dear God, forgive my fear. You didn't give me the spirit of fear. You gave me the spirit of power and of love and of a sound mind. Forgive me for letting the enemy intimidate me. Help me to be a man of valor, a woman of valor." Would you pray, "Lord, forgive my carelessness and help me to be a person of vigilance, to be watchful, to be sober, and to be vigilant. And Lord, I want you to wear me like a suit of clothes. I'm only barley bread. I'm not whole wheat. I'm maybe just half a loaf of barley bread. But God, you're great. And Lord, as you came upon Gideon, come upon me. Lord, may there be in my life that boldness and that brokenness. Forgive my unbroken spirit, God. You said, 'A broken and a contrite spirit thou wilt not despise, O God.' And Lord, because of the boldness and the brokenness, let my light shine. Lord, let me hold forth the word of truth in a dark world. And Father, give the victory. Put the enemy to shame. Put him to flight. Send confusion, Lord, in the camp of the enemy as your people triumph. Amen and amen."
1: 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Well, thank you for studying in God's Word with us today. Remember, we win the victory through boldness. The God who was with Gideon is the God who will be with us. We win by brokenness. God never really uses anything until he first breaks it. And we win with brightness. Our commission as men and women of God is to let our light shine in a sinful, dark world. Join us next time for more from Adrian Rogers, right here on Love Worth Finding. We were so encouraged by a Facebook friend who said this: "Imagine the message God gave Adrian Rogers all those years ago is needed in America today." We so agree with that here at Love Worth Finding, and we're committed to equipping you with the timeless truth of the gospel in each stage of your walk with Christ. 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
1: With SRN News, I'm John Scott. The U.S. military hitting various targets in Iran for a 13th night in a row. Correspondent Laura Winters has the report.
2: President Trump appears to be losing patience with Iranian leaders who refuse to make a deal. The U.S. military taking out targets in Iran, including military command centers and drone storage facilities, for a 13th night in a row. The president telling Axios he's considering a massive attack on Iran, bigger than ever before, and that he is close to a decision.
1: Meanwhile, the U.S. military says it has fired on another merchant vessel that was trying to breach its blockade of Iranian ports. American forces disabled the MT Levine in the Gulf of Oman. The White House rolling out its latest nuclear energy initiative.
3: President Trump announced a major nuclear energy milestone from the Oval Office.
4: So these are the first new privately funded advanced reactors to turn on the United States in over four decades, and making sure that these groundbreaking designs were safe to build and test so quickly was a challenge that required a historic partnership between these innovative companies and our administration.
3: The White House says the administration is working to accelerate nuclear energy as demand for reliable electricity continues to grow. Willie Nelson, The White House.
1: In health news, the number of measles cases in the U.S. has surpassed the record-breaking tally for all of 2025, with five more months of 2026 still to come.
5: The U.S. Centers for Disease Control and Prevention logged 2,318 cases of measles as of Thursday. The nation had 2,289 cases in 2025, the worst year for measles in more than three decades. Now, 2026 has easily become the U.S.'s worst year for measles since 1991, as major outbreaks in South Carolina, Utah, and Arizona have sickened hundreds, and small clusters of cases sparked in other states. I'm Bernie Bennett.
1: This is SRN News. The Prime Minister of Iraq wants Christians to come home. Correspondent Michael Harrington has the report.
6: Ali al-Zaidi is urging believers who have fled the country over the past 20 years to return, promising land, health care, and education. But critics say what's really needed is security. A tiny fraction of Iraq's pre-war Christian community remains, and its members complain that they face incessant persecution from their Muslim neighbors, many of whom collaborated with ISIS when it ran the country. Some think the prime minister is merely trying to curry favor with the U.S. Michael Harrington reporting.
1: The Trump administration launching an anti-Semitism investigation of the nation's largest teachers union. The National Education Association is facing accusations of discrimination by some of its Jewish members. They say they were subjected to harassment and physical intimidation by other NEA members at the organization's annual convention last year. This is SRN News. A seaplane carrying 11 people crashed and caught fire on the rocky coast of a remote forested island near the Canadian border with Washington State. But a swift rescue by boat and air got everyone safely to hospitals. That seaplane crashed Thursday afternoon in the San Juan Islands, a popular vacation destination. LeBron James is moving on from the L.A. Lakers back to the East Coast.
7: LeBron James says he believes he can help make the Philadelphia 76ers a championship team. The 41-year-old also feels he has something to prove.
8: I seen something on social media the other day that wherever I go, that maybe in a plane, I'm not a factor anymore, so I get that as well, too. So that's just a little motivation.
7: ESPN reports James's two-year deal in Philadelphia is worth a modest $8 million. Teammates will include fellow All-Stars Joel Embiid, Tyrese Maxey, and Jaylen Brown. I'm Ed Donahue.
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9: Here's your Truth Radio WTGF 90.5 weather bug forecast for the Gulf Coast. Overnight, partly cloudy with a low around 77. On Saturday, 30% chance of showers and thunderstorms, mainly after 1 p.m. Mostly sunny with a high near 95. Heat index values as high as 107. Partly cloudy on Saturday night with a low around 79. And on Sunday, mostly sunny and hot with a high near 87 and low around 80 under partly cloudy skies on Sunday night. 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

I've been called an awful lot of things in my lifetime, and well, just to be honest with you, smart wasn't often one of them. But thank God I was smart enough one day to call Jesus Christ the Lord of my life. And I called it quits to a whole lot of sinning. Now it's because of that commitment that a lot of people laugh at me, and well, they call me foolish. Now I'm gonna go ahead and let them laugh. Is that don't bother me at all, because even a fool can see by the shape she's in that this old world's just about to fall. But just as long as I let Jesus call the shots, well, I don't have anything to fear. And when

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2: Here's your Truth Radio WTGF 90.5 weather bug forecast for the Gulf Coast. Overnight, partly cloudy with a low around 77. On Saturday, 30% chance of showers and thunderstorms, mainly after 1 p.m. Mostly sunny with a high near 95. Heat index values as high as 107. Partly cloudy on Saturday night with a low around 79. And on Sunday, mostly sunny and hot with a high near 87 and low around 80 under partly cloudy skies on Sunday night. 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
1: With SRN News, I'm John Scott. At least seven blasts have occurred near a military base hosting U.S. forces in the northern Iraqi city of Erbil.
2: At least seven explosions have broken out near a military base hosting U.S. forces in the northern Iraqi city of Erbil. The city's in the country's semi-autonomous Kurdish region. The explosions began at around 9:30 a.m. local time on Friday, according to an Associated Press journalist in the area who heard the blasts. The journalist observed at least four plumes of black smoke rising into the sky from areas near or inside the base. There's been no immediate information on casualties or the cause of the explosions, and Iraqi and U.S. officials haven't immediately commented. I'm Charles Diletesma.
1: Saudi Arabia struck the port city of Hodeidah in Yemen in response to Iranian-backed Houthi rebel attacks on Saudi shipping. The Saudi strikes were in retaliation for Houthi attacks on two Saudi oil tankers in the Red Sea. That happened on Thursday. SpaceX's Starship rocket blasting off on another test flight, this time carrying 20 of the most advanced Starlinks. The launch comes a week after a last-second launch abort. At a briefing, Texas Governor Greg Abbott says at least three people have now died in river flooding that began July 12th.
3: On July the 20th, there was a report that in Valverde County, a report of a death of someone who was driving through high waters and got swept away and lost their life. So now there are officially three people whose lives have been lost because of the July floods.
1: Governor Abbott spoke during a media briefing in Cotulla, a city about 90 miles southwest of San Antonio. This is SRN News. The United Nations is worried about fertility.
4: After decades of promoting abortion and birth control to stem predicted overpopulation, the world body has finally noticed that birth rates are dropping in nearly every nation, threatening economic and societal ruin. The UN has issued a report that indicates about two-thirds of all countries now have fertility rates below replacement and populations of young people who are not getting married and not having children. Both rich and poor nations are affected. Michael Harrington reporting.
1: Planned Parenthood and two smaller regional abortion businesses are again billing Medicaid for services other than abortion after being cut off for most of the year. The defunding, which was mandated by President Trump's tax policy of 2025, has expired and Congress has yet to renew it. However, the restored funding does not mean the battle over federal abortion policy has ended and not all services that were cut will return. This is SRN News. Massive forest fires have been raging out of control in southwestern France and central Spain, forcing authorities to evacuate around 200,000 people. Dozens of firefighters injured, but no deaths have been reported. Protests in Kyiv continue, calling for the reinstatement of Ukraine's former defense minister, Mykolo Fedorov, despite a recent reshuffling by President Zelensky.

0: More details at srnnews.com.
1: Here's your Truth Radio WTGF 90.5 weather bug forecast for the Gulf Coast. Overnight, partly cloudy with a low around 77. On Saturday, 30% chance of showers and thunderstorms, mainly after 1 p.m. Mostly sunny with a high near 95. Heat index values as high as 107. Partly cloudy on Saturday night with a low around 79. And on Sunday, mostly sunny and hot with a high near 87 and low around 80 under partly cloudy skies on Sunday night. 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
2: Here's your Truth Radio WTGF 90.5 weather bug forecast for the Gulf Coast. Overnight, partly cloudy with a low around 77. On Saturday, 30% chance of showers and thunderstorms, mainly after 1 p.m. Mostly sunny with a high near 95. Heat index values as high as 107. Partly cloudy on Saturday night with a low around 79. And on Sunday, mostly sunny and hot with a high near 87 and low around 80 under partly cloudy skies on Sunday night. 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Your weather source on the Gulf Coast.

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1: With SRN News, I'm John Scott. The U.S. military firing on a merchant vessel attempting to breach its blockade of Iranian ports while Iran targeted American strongholds around the Persian Gulf. Meanwhile, Saudi Arabia struck the port city of Hodeidah in Yemen, the conflict showing no signs of easing after 13 nights of strikes. U.S. embassies in the Middle East have warned Americans that options to leave could soon become limited. Diplomatic efforts appear stalled with no signs of progress in negotiations. At a briefing, Texas Governor Greg Abbott says there's been significant damage from river flooding in south-central Texas.
2: The area that had the most water that I saw was right here in the greater Cotulla area. Once you're above the Nueces, that water is everywhere. And it seems like it just continues to persist. We saw destruction to homes. We saw destruction to infrastructure. We also saw signs, however, of people and communities already embarking upon the rebuilding process.
1: Texas Governor Greg Abbott. The death toll is now at 3. He's already issued a disaster declaration for 59 counties. Today, oil prices fall and stocks finish mixed.
3: Stocks drifted to a mixed close on Wall Street and oil prices fell for the first time in a week. The S&P 500 rose 0.1% Friday. The index had its second losing week in a row. It's the first time that's happened since March. The Dow added 235 points. That's about 0.1%. The NASDAQ composite fell 0.6%. After shooting as high as $102 a barrel a day earlier, Brent crude fell almost 4% to settle at about $96 a barrel. Treasury yields moved lower in the bond market. The yield on the 10-year Treasury fell to 4.68%. Seth Sutel in New York.
1: This is SRN News. A pro-family group is erecting billboards across the United States.
4: You may have seen them. They say, "No child has two dads, no child has two moms." They are the work of an organization called Them Before Us and are designed to promote biblical marriage and discourage adoption by gay couples. The group says, quote, "In a culture that puts adult desire above child rights, we want to advocate for something better. When culture reflects the truth that moms and dads aren't optional or interchangeable, children will be protected and thrive." Michael Harrington reporting.
1: The Trump administration moving to restart the specialized LGBT option for youth who contact the 988 Crisis Intervention Hotline. That phone number offers specialized options for certain groups such as veterans and Spanish speakers. A year ago, the Trump administration stopped offering the Press 3 option for LGBT youth. This is SRN News. CBS NFL analyst and former Dallas Cowboys quarterback Tony Romo arrested on suspicion of driving under the influence.
5: A Milwaukee County Sheriff's Office arrest report says that Romo performed poorly on field sobriety tests after getting stopped while driving south on Interstate 43 this week. Sheriff's officials said Romo was taken into custody, booked, and released. He has a court appearance set for September 21st. There was no comment from CBS. 46-year-old Romo has been the network's lead game analyst for NFL coverage since 2017. Bob Agner reporting.
1: LeBron James heading to the Philadelphia 76ers. James made the announcement on social media saying it would be his last decision, and that it comes after he strongly considered retirement. Quarterback Fernando Mendoza, the top overall pick in this year's draft, has signed a four-year, $57.27 million contract with the Las Vegas Raiders. More details at SRNNews.com.
6: Here's your Truth Radio WTGF 90.5 weather bug forecast for the Gulf Coast. Overnight, partly cloudy with the low around 77. On Saturday, 30% chance of showers and thunderstorms, mainly after 1 p.m. Mostly sunny with a high near 95. Heat index values as high as 107. Partly cloudy on Saturday night with the low around 79. And on Sunday, mostly sunny and hot with a high near 87 and low around 80 under partly cloudy skies on Sunday night. 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
9: I'm right here.
8: And Tori's on the file. Gerald's on data. Gordy's on processing.
9: Yes.
8: Buddy's debugging. And Joe's on his brand new Build Your Own Banjo software. And William already knows all there is to know about computers, so he's having lunch on this international.
10: Loving life day. 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
9: He is the recent winner of the Mr. Microchip Award. He is.
8: He's Bill. I can compute with the best of them, Gaither.
11: And you know what? All of my guests today can make good music with the best of them. Karen Peck, Canton Junction, the Isaacs.
8: And the vocal band, Buddy Green, Ivan Parker, William. It's going to be a high-tech musical kind of day.
9: We need to get it started with some energy, Bill, the homecoming gang, and our buddy, Jesse Dixon.
11: Carnegie Hall. Lord, give me wings, Brother Jesse.

0: My public service announcement today is this is Public Safety Gratitude Day. Mm-hmm. And these men and women have a very tough and awful thankless job.
1: Yeah.
0: But they do it incredibly well. So if you get a chance this week, tell them thank you for their service and they will appreciate it.
1: That's good advice.
2: It really is.
0: And Canton Junction Group is doing an old gospel favorite, sweeter as the days go by.
1: Yeah, they are.

0: sense of excitement.
1: Bound to happen.
0: Another meaningless award from the macadamian muffin makers of Montgomery.
1: I love them.
0: Yeah, they're meeting at Mo and Melissa's Mush and Munch in Modesto, I believe it was.
1: Mm.
0: And by a vote of 8-9, they gave us their annual Hocus Pocus Award.
1: That's
0: saying,
1: close. Yeah.
0: If the words aren't hocus, they surely are bogus. Too much uncooked muffin dough, I think. Here's the word of the day. Trophology is the word of the day. Anybody got it?
2: Actually, the correct pronunciation, in fact, is tropology.
3: Oh,
2: which is the science and study of tropoles.
1: What?
2: What is a tropole, you might ask?
3: What is a tropole?
2: I'm glad you asked. You know, it's a small Polynesian fruit that is made into a jam and suitable for spreadage on bread, muffins, crackers, cornbread, cardboard, you name it.
1: Oh, that sounds
2: Other
1: wonderful.
2: Vegetables related to the tropole, you remember tropole and the Glazer brothers, don't you? include the Hawaiian Haleakalaka woo-woo, the Asian pitiyaka, the Tennessee sweet potato, and the habedank. On Sundays after church, sing the doxology and then head on home and enjoy some tropology.
1: I just want to praise him.
3: That's not really it.
2: It actually means to use
3: metaphors, as in he is the Mr. Universe of his high school wrestling team.
2: Oh.
3: That's a tropology.
1: You are such a downer, Tori.
3: I really am. I'm so know-it-all. I love that about me.
1: I wouldn't have liked you in school.
2: Let's go to the Crab family, Bill.
4: If you only knew the Crab family.

0: And here's Gerald Wolf with a little holy humor.
1: Okay, after church, three boys were talking about their dads, and the first boy said, "My dad scribbles a few words and calls it a poem and makes hundreds of dollars." Second kid said, "Well, that's nothing. My dad scribbles a few notes on paper, calls it a song, and makes thousands of dollars." It wasn't a gospel song. Third boy says, "I've got you both beat. My dad writes down a few words, calls it a sermon, and it takes four men just to take up all the money."
0: Yeah.
2: Karen Peck.

0: the truth squad has landed, and they're here to bury the bogus, destroy the dastardly, and triumphant truth to mankind.
1: Sure, we can.
2: Well, everybody knows our talented host has produced scores of records over the years.
3: Yes, but he has.
2: One man named George Martin, with one group, produced 30 number one hits in England and 23 number one hits in the United States. Gordon.
0: The Beatles!
2: That's exactly right.
4: Yeah. George Martin was the fifth Beatle.
1: Well, we have the Oscars, the Emmys, the Doves, the Golden Globe Awards.
5: And the Hovies.
1: And the Hovies. The winner speeches are limited to 45 seconds, theoretically. However, the longest speech was given in 1942 by actress Greer Garson. She rambled on for about 6 full minutes.
3: She should meet Bill Gaither. He can talk for an hour about any subject or about nothing.
5: For an hour.
3: This says you love Girl Scout cookies. You probably think sugar cookies are the favorites. Well, no. My favorite is the Do-Si-Dos. That's number 4.
6: That's okay. Your favorite?
3: Yeah. Number 3 is peanut butter patties.
6: That's fine.
3: Number 1, Gordon?
1: Yes.
6: Well, I don't know, but my favorite is Samoas. What are they?
1: No. Thin mints, baby.
6: Oh, I like those too.
3: You knew that, didn't you, Tori?
1: Thin mints in the freezer. Nothing
3: We've
1: better.
3: We crushed the crazy rumors That's today true. On the Rumor Mill.
5: Oatmeal raisin wasn't that on the list?
3: No.
6: Perish. Well, they don't have that on Girl Scout.
1: Girl Scout cookie.
5: I'm out of the cookie business.
3: You and your high fiber diet.
5: Brian Free. It's not.

0: We get many encouraging notes every week from our friends around the globe, like these, for example.
1: Jacqueline says, I hear you on the satellite. My car thinks it's the only station it has. The songs are encouraging. The banter is delightful, and it's a bright light in a very gloomy world. Keep the joy coming. Thanks.
2: You've been traveling with us all over the country. Thanks for keeping us company. You've become our best friends. Thanks for the great music and the joy you bring. That's from Larry and Kathy.
3: Jim says, I hear you at noon. You are the brightest part of my day. You renew my strength and you give me fresh hope. And I do love the word of the day, although I'm convinced that Kevin's receiver is off the hook. I love that.
2: That's so cute.
4: 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I was privileged to be in the room when this young man had just written this song. Bob McKenzie said, you've got to hear this new kid. Much like, buddy, when I first met you. So I sat down and I said, let me hear what you got. He sat down and started singing this song to me with his guitar, He's Alive. I sat there with my mouth open. The theology and the poetry in Bob and his song blew my mind. So he started traveling with us every night for about 4 or 5 years doing this great song. Here is Don Francisco.

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But there was no one there but Mary.

0: 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And Don, thanks for putting it in words that we could never have done. What a day. 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
5: salute. Hey, Bill, Gloria is cooking breakfast for supper tonight.
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2: Love that.
0: Yeah. You're more than welcome.
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0: But let me leave you with this word of advice. 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
1: 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And until we meet again, this is Phil Brower. 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
1: 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Overnight, partly cloudy with a low around 77. On Saturday, 30% chance of showers and thunderstorms, mainly after 1 p.m. Mostly sunny with a high near 95. Heat index values as high as 107. Partly cloudy on Saturday night with a low around 79. And on Sunday, mostly sunny and hot with a high near 87 and low around 80 under partly cloudy skies on Sunday night. 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Your weather source on the Gulf Coast.

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1: With SRN News, I'm Ron Taylor. President Trump just wrapping up a huge address to a room full of journalists at a correspondents' dinner rescheduled from April after a shooting upended the first edition. Earlier saying the show must go on, the president entering the ballroom tonight to polite applause, thanked by his support by White House Correspondents Association President Weijia Jing of CBS News, and then set through more than an hour of awards presentations, just over an hour and 4 minutes. The president appears to be losing patience with leaders in Iran who refuse to make a deal. More from correspondent Laura Winters.
2: The U.S. military hitting targets in Iran for a 13th night in a row. Those targets include communication networks, drone storage facilities, and military command centers. The president saying he is thinking about restarting major combat operations in Iran that would be larger than the strikes during Operation Epic Fury.
1: The conflict has pushed global benchmark oil prices to over $100 per barrel, the highest level since May. The International Criminal Court chief prosecutor is removed from his post over sexual misconduct allegations.
3: The vote to oust British barrister Karim Khan came nearly 2 years after sexual misconduct allegations against him first came up. Khan was accused of sexual misconduct with a female aide, as outlined by the AP in a series of stories, allegations he has denied. By a large majority, the ICC's 125 member states ousted Khan from his position. That's the first time a chief prosecutor has ever been removed from office. I'm Haya Pinjwani.
1: 11 people have been charged with causing the deaths of 7 migrants by trapping them inside of a cargo container in the sweltering Texas heat. A federal indictment says a Union Pacific employee found 6 bodies in a rail yard shipping container near Laredo.

0: The military targeting a merchant vessel attempting to breach its blockade of Iranian ports. This is SRN News. Samaritan's Purse is on the ground in Venezuela.
1: The giant Christian relief agency is serving people injured or displaced by the recent earthquake. Ministry President Franklin Graham tells the Christian Post, quote, "These people are surrounded by so much death and destruction, we want to bring the light of Jesus Christ into these places of pain." Thousands of families have already received tents, tarps, solar lights, blankets, jerry cans, hygiene kits, cooking sets, and Spanish Bibles, with more on the way. Michael Harrington reporting.
0: The new president of the Southern Baptist Convention is concerned about efforts by some to move America's largest Protestant denomination in a more liberal direction. Willie Rice, who is senior pastor of Calvary Church in Clearwater, Florida, has warned about SBC leadership moving to the left on issues ranging from race to gender to immigration. On his website, Rice has urged Southern Baptists to hold to core convictions rather than occupying a mushy evangelical middle ground. This is SRN News. A spiritual leader who stood strong amid an anti-Semitic attack on his Western Peninsula, Pennsylvania congregation is retiring.
2: Rabbi Jeffrey Myers is leaving the Tree of Life congregation in Pittsburgh. He led the community through the aftermath of the 2018 attack that killed 11 worshipers. Myers has helped the congregation heal over the years. He plans to go back to New Jersey to be near family and focus on his own healing. In the years since the attack, the congregation has faced various challenges, including a long-delayed trial for the suspect and the pandemic. Rich Thomason reporting.
0: A prominent Supreme Court litigator has been sentenced to 6 years in prison for evading a multi-million-dollar IRS tax debt and engaging in mortgage fraud. A federal judge in Maryland also ordered SCOTUS blog publisher Thomas Goldstein to pay more than $3 million in restitution as part of his sentencing on Friday. More details at srnnews.com.
3: Here's your Truth Radio WTGF 90.5 weather bug forecast for the Gulf Coast. Overnight, partly cloudy with a low around 77. On Saturday, 30% chance of showers and thunderstorms, mainly after 1 p.m. Mostly sunny with a high near 95. Heat index values as high as 107. Partly cloudy on Saturday night with a low around 79. And on Sunday, mostly sunny and hot with a high near 87 and low around 80 under partly cloudy skies on Sunday night. 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
2: Here's your Truth Radio WTGF 90.5 weather bug forecast for the Gulf Coast. Overnight, partly cloudy with a low around 77. On Saturday, 30% chance of showers and thunderstorms, mainly after 1 p.m. Mostly sunny with a high near 95. Heat index values as high as 107. Partly cloudy on Saturday night with a low around 79. And on Sunday, mostly sunny and hot with a high near 87 and low around 80 under partly cloudy skies on Sunday night. 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Your weather source on the Gulf Coast.

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1: With SRN News, I'm Ron Taylor. With U.S. military hitting various targets in Iran now for the 14th night in a row, correspondent Laura Winters has more.
2: President Trump appears to be losing patience with Iranian leaders who refuse to make a deal. The U.S. military taking out targets in Iran, including military command centers and drone storage facilities, for a 13th night in a row. The president telling Axios he's considering a massive attack on Iran, bigger than ever before, and that he is close to a decision.
1: Meanwhile, the military says it's fired on another merchant vessel that was trying to breach its blockade of Iranian ports. American forces disabled the MT Levine in the Gulf of Oman. The White House is rolling out its latest nuclear initiative for energy.
3: President Trump announced a major nuclear energy milestone from the Oval Office.
4: So these are the first new privately funded advanced reactors to turn on the United States in over four decades, and making sure that these groundbreaking designs were safe to build and test so quickly was a challenge that required a historic partnership between these innovative companies and our administration.
3: The White House says the administration is working to accelerate nuclear energy as demand for reliable electricity continues to grow. Willie Nelson, The White House.
1: The number of measles cases in the U.S. has surpassed the record-breaking tally for all of last year, still with five more months left in this year. Still to come, Bernie Bennett has more.
5: The U.S. Centers for Disease Control and Prevention logged 2,318 cases of measles as of Thursday. The nation had 2,289 cases in 2025, the worst year for measles in more than three decades. Now, 2026 has easily become the U.S.'s worst year for measles since 1991. As major outbreaks in South Carolina, Utah, and Arizona have sickened hundreds, and small clusters of cases sparked in other states. I'm Bernie Bennett.
1: This is SRN News. The Prime Minister of Iraq wants Christians to come home.
6: Ali al-Zaidi is urging believers who have fled the country over the past 20 years to return, promising land, health care, and education. But critics say what's really needed is security. A tiny fraction of Iraq's pre-war Christian community remains, and its members complain that they face incessant persecution from their Muslim neighbors, many of whom collaborated with ISIS when it ran the country. Some think the prime minister is merely trying to curry favor with the U.S. Michael Harrington reporting.
1: The Trump administration has launched an anti-Semitism investigation of the nation's largest teachers union. The National Education Association is facing accusations of discrimination by some of its Jewish members. They say they were subjected to harassment and physical intimidation by other NEA members at the organization's annual convention last year. A number of Jewish teachers say other NEA members allegedly cheered the mention of an attack on Jews in Colorado last year. This is SRN News. LeBron James is moving from the Los Angeles Lakers and back to the East Coast.
7: LeBron James says he believes he can help make the Philadelphia 76ers a championship team. The 41-year-old also feels he has something to prove.
8: I seen something on social media the other day that wherever I go, that maybe in a plane, I'm not a factor anymore, so I get that as well, too. So that's just a little motivation.
7: ESPN reports James's two-year deal in Philadelphia is worth a modest $8 million. Teammates will include fellow All-Stars Joel Embiid, Tyrese Maxey, and Jaylen Brown. I'm Ed Donahue.
1: President Trump says the U.S. will open a formal investigation into the European Union's trade practices. He claims the bloc has unfairly levied billions of dollars of fines against Google, Apple, and other U.S. tech giants. The president made the announcement earlier today. More details at srnnews.com. I'm Ron Taylor.
9: Here's your Truth Radio WTGF 90.5 weatherbug forecast for the Gulf Coast. Overnight, mostly cloudy skies will become mostly clear, but there's still a chance of showers and thunderstorms. We'll have a low temperature down to around 79. Winds will be out of the southeast around 5 miles per hour. Sunday, skies will be mostly sunny all day with a high near 92. There is a good possibility of showers and thunderstorms. Winds will be out of the north 5 miles per hour. Sunday night, skies will be partially cloudy with possible showers and thunderstorms and a low temperature down to around 78. We'll have southwest winds 5 miles per hour. And a quick look at Monday, mostly sunny, possible showers and thunderstorms, high 92. 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
2: Here's your Truth Radio WTGF 90.5 Weatherbug forecast for the Gulf Coast. Overnight, mostly cloudy skies will become mostly clear, but there's still a chance of showers and thunderstorms. We'll have a low temperature down to around 79. Winds will be out of the southeast around 5 miles per hour. Sunday, skies will be mostly sunny all day with a high near 92. There is a good possibility of showers and thunderstorms. Winds will be out of the north 5 miles per hour. Sunday night, skies will be partially cloudy with possible showers and thunderstorms and a low temperature down to around 78. We'll have southwest winds 5 miles per hour. And a quick look at Monday, mostly sunny, possible showers and thunderstorms, high 92. 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
1: With SRN News, I'm Ron Taylor. At least seven blasts have occurred near a military base hosting U.S. forces in the northern Iraqi city of Erbil.
2: At least seven explosions have broken out near a military base hosting U.S. forces in the northern Iraqi city of Erbil. The city's in the country's semi-autonomous Kurdish region. The explosions began at around 9:30 a.m. local time on Friday, according to an Associated Press journalist in the area who heard the blasts. The journalist observed at least four plumes of black smoke rising into the sky from areas near or inside the base. There's been no immediate information on casualties or the cause of the explosions, and Iraqi and U.S. officials haven't immediately commented. I'm Charles Dulatesma.
1: Saudi Arabia struck the port city of Hodeidah in Yemen in response to Iranian-backed Houthi rebel attacks on Saudi shipping. The Saudi strikes Saturday were in retaliation for Houthi strikes on two Saudi oil tankers in the Red Sea on Thursday. SpaceX's Starship rocket has blasted off on another test flight, this time carrying 20 of the most advanced Starlinks. The launch comes a week after a last-second launch abort. Texas Governor Greg Abbott says at least three people have died in river flooding that began July 12th.
3: On July the 20th, there was a report that in Valverde County, a report of a death of someone who was driving through high waters and got swept away and lost their life. So now there are officially three people whose lives have been lost because of the July floods.
1: Governor Abbott said during a media briefing in Cotulla, a city about 90 miles southwest of San Antonio, the widespread flooding killed two last week and one person who was driving in Uvalde County, another whose RV was swept away. This is SRN News. The United Nations is worried about fertility.
4: After decades of promoting abortion and birth control to stem predicted overpopulation, the world body has finally noticed that birth rates are dropping in nearly every nation, threatening economic and societal ruin. The UN has issued a report that indicates about two-thirds of all countries now have fertility rates below replacement and populations of young people who are not getting married and not having children. Both rich and poor nations are affected. Michael Harrington reporting.
1: Planned Parenthood and two smaller regional abortion businesses are again billing Medicaid for services other than abortion after being cut off for most of a year. The defunding, which was mandated in President Trump's tax policy last year, has expired and Congress has yet to renew it. However, the restored funding does not mean the battle over federal abortion policy has ended, and not all services that were cut will return. Pro-life advocates are pushing lawmakers to adopt another defunding policy. This is SRN News. Protests in Kyiv continue, calling for the reinstatement of Ukraine's former defense minister Mykolo Fedorov, despite a recent reshuffling of military leadership by President Zelensky.

0: The European Commission has found TikTok did not adequately protect children's privacy rights on its platform by allowing adults to view the contents and accounts of minors. The commission said Friday that the action exposed children to cyberbullying, unwanted contact, and predatory behavior. You'll find more details at srnnews.com.
1: Here's your Truth Radio WTGF 90.5 Weatherbug forecast for the Gulf Coast. Overnight, mostly cloudy skies will become mostly clear, but there's still a chance of showers and thunderstorms. We'll have a low temperature down to around 79. Winds will be out of the southeast around 5 miles per hour. Sunday, skies will be mostly sunny all day with a high near 92. There is a good possibility of showers and thunderstorms. Winds will be out of the north 5 miles per hour. Sunday night, skies will be partially cloudy with possible showers and thunderstorms and a low temperature down to around 78. We'll have southwest winds 5 miles per hour. And a quick look at Monday, mostly sunny, possible showers and thunderstorms, high 92. 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
2: Here's your Truth Radio WTGF 90.5 Weatherbug forecast for the Gulf Coast. Overnight, mostly cloudy skies will become mostly clear, but there's still a chance of showers and thunderstorms. We'll have a low temperature down to around 79. Winds will be out of the southeast around 5 miles per hour. Sunday, skies will be mostly sunny all day with a high near 92. There is a good possibility of showers and thunderstorms. Winds will be out of the north 5 miles per hour. Sunday night, skies will be partially cloudy with possible showers and thunderstorms and a low temperature down to around 78. We'll have southwest winds 5 miles per hour. And a quick look at Monday, mostly sunny, possible showers and thunderstorms, high 92. 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
1: With SRN News, I'm Ron Taylor. The U.S. military says it's fired on a merchant vessel attempting to breach its blockade of Iranian ports, while Iran targeted American strongholds around the Persian Gulf. Meanwhile, Saudi Arabia struck the port city of Hodeidah in Yemen. The conflict shows no signs of easing after 14 nights of strikes. President Trump returned to address a huge room full of journalists at a correspondents' dinner rescheduled from April. He said last night the show must go on. The president entered the ballroom to polite applause, then teasing reporters as he began his address at the White House correspondents' dinner in Washington.
2: Well, that was very beautiful, but this has not been an easy evening, all these awards. Do I have a say? Those awards.
1: The president joked about the choice for the location of the rescheduled White House correspondents' dinner.
2: But it's great to be back at a place that I know very well because I built it.
1: Oil prices fell and stocks finished mixed yesterday.
3: Stocks drifted to a mixed close on Wall Street and oil prices fell for the first time in a week. The S&P 500 rose 0.1% Friday. The index had its second losing week in a row. It's the first time that's happened since March. The Dow added 235 points. That's about 0.1%. The NASDAQ composite fell 0.6%. After shooting as high as $102 a barrel a day earlier, Brent crude fell almost 4% to settle at about $96 a barrel. Treasury yields moved lower in the bond market. The yield on the 10-year Treasury fell to 4.68%. Seth Sutel, New York.
1: Massive forest fires are raging out of control in southwestern France and central Spain, forcing authorities to evacuate some 200,000 people. 141,000 have fled in France, 60,000 in Spain. This is SRN News. A pro-family group is erecting billboards across the country.
4: You may have seen them. They say, "No child has two dads, no child has two moms." They are the work of an organization called Them Before Us and are designed to promote biblical marriage and discourage adoption by gay couples. The group says, quote, "In a culture that puts adult desire above child rights, we want to advocate for something better. When culture reflects the truth that moms and dads aren't optional or interchangeable, children will be protected and thrive." Michael Harrington reporting.
1: The Trump administration moving to restart the specialized LGBT option for youth who contact the 988 Crisis Intervention Hotline. That phone number offers specialized options for certain groups, such as veterans and Spanish speakers. A year ago, the Trump administration stopped offering the Press 3 option for LGBT youth. The administration said it ended the service because the funding ran out. It is now working to bring it back at the end of the year. This is SRN News. CBS NFL analyst and former Dallas Cowboys quarterback Tony Romo has been arrested on suspicion of driving under the influence.
5: A Milwaukee County Sheriff's Office arrest report says that Romo performed poorly on field sobriety tests after getting stopped while driving south on Interstate 43 this week. Sheriff's officials said Romo was taken into custody, booked, and released. He has a court appearance set for September 21st. There was no comment from CBS. 46-year-old Romo has been the network's lead game analyst for NFL coverage since 2017. Bob Agner reporting.
1: Skydance-owned Paramount has agreed to delay closing its $81 billion buyout of Warner Brothers Discovery well into next year. The move comes as a judge continues to consider a challenge from 12 states seeking to block the deal altogether. In a court filing, Paramount said it would close the merger until a court ruling on the merits of the lawsuit or June 1st of next year. You'll find more details at srnnews.com.
6: Here's your Truth Radio WTGF 90.5 weatherbug forecast for the Gulf Coast. Overnight, mostly cloudy skies will become mostly clear, but there's still a chance of showers and thunderstorms. We'll have a low temperature down to around 79. Winds will be out of the southeast around 5 miles per hour. Sunday, skies will be mostly sunny all day with a high near 92. There is a good possibility of showers and thunderstorms. Winds will be out of the north 5 miles per hour. Sunday night, skies will be partially cloudy with possible showers and thunderstorms and a low temperature down to around 78. We'll have southwest winds 5 miles per hour. And a quick look at Monday, mostly sunny, possible showers and thunderstorms, high 92. 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
2: Here's your Truth Radio WTGF 90.5 Weatherbug forecast for the Gulf Coast. Overnight, mostly cloudy skies will become mostly clear, but there's still a chance of showers and thunderstorms. We'll have a low temperature down to around 79. Winds will be out of the southeast around 5 miles per hour. Sunday, skies will be mostly sunny all day with a high near 92. There is a good possibility of showers and thunderstorms. Winds will be out of the north 5 miles per hour. Sunday night, skies will be partially cloudy with possible showers and thunderstorms, and a low temperature down to around 78. We'll have southwest winds 5 miles per hour. And a quick look at Monday, mostly sunny, possible showers and thunderstorms, high 92. 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
1: With SRN News, I'm Ron Taylor. President Trump appears to be losing patience with leaders in Iran who refuse to make a deal. More from correspondent Laura Winters.
2: The U.S. military hitting targets in Iran for a 13th night in a row. Those targets include communication networks, drone storage facilities, and military command centers. The president saying he is thinking about restarting major combat operations in Iran that would be larger than the strikes during Operation Epic Fury.
1: The conflict has pushed global benchmark oil prices to over $100 per barrel, their highest level since May, but the price fell below $92 a barrel yesterday. The natural average price for a regular gasoline in the U.S. continued to climb to $4.10 per gallon. The International Criminal Court chief prosecutor is removed from his post over sexual misconduct allegations.
3: The vote to oust British barrister Karim Khan came nearly 2 years after sexual misconduct allegations against him first came up. Khan was accused of sexual misconduct with a female aide, as outlined by the AP in a series of stories, allegations he has denied. By a large majority, the ICC's 125 member states ousted Khan from his position. That's the first time a chief prosecutor has ever been removed from office. I'm Haya Pinjwani.
1: President Trump returned to address a huge roomful of journalists at a correspondents' dinner rescheduled from April after suspending the first edition. He said the show must go on. The new president of the Southern Baptist Convention is concerned about efforts by some to move America's largest Protestant denomination to a more liberal direction. Willie Rice, who is senior pastor of Calvary Church in Clearwater, Florida, has warned about SBC leadership moving to the left on issues ranging from race to gender to immigration. On his website, he suggested in urging Southern Baptists to hold core conventions. This is SRN News. Samaritan's Purse is on the ground in Venezuela.
4: The giant Christian relief agency is serving people injured or displaced by the recent earthquake. Ministry President Franklin Graham tells the Christian Post, quote, "These people are surrounded by so much death and destruction, we want to bring the light of Jesus Christ into these places of pain." Thousands of families have already received tents, tarps, solar lights, blankets, jerry cans, hygiene kits, cooking sets, and Spanish Bibles, with more on the way. Michael Harrington reporting.
1: Massive forest fires raging out of control in southwestern France and central Spain, forcing authorities to evacuate some 200,000 people. Dozens of firefighters have been injured, but no deaths have been reported yet. In France, 141,000 people have fled. In Spain, 60,000 have been evacuated. The fires have consumed large areas since Wednesday, with strong winds complicating efforts to control them. Both countries have requested help from the European Union. This is SRN News. A spiritual leader who stood strong amid an anti-Semitic attack on his Western Pennsylvania congregation is now retiring.
5: Rabbi Jeffrey Myers is leaving the Tree of Life congregation in Pittsburgh. He led the community through the aftermath of the 2018 attack that killed 11 worshipers. Myers has helped the congregation heal over the years. He plans to go back to New Jersey to be near family and focus on his own healing. In the years since the attack, the congregation has faced various challenges, including a long-delayed trial for the suspect and the pandemic. Rich Thomason reporting.
1: A prominent Supreme Court litigator has been sentenced to 6 years in prison for evading a multi-million dollar IRS tax debt and engaging in mortgage fraud. A federal judge in Maryland also ordered SCOTUS blog publisher Thomas Goldstein to pay more than $3 million in restitution as part of his sentencing yesterday. More details at srnnews.com.
6: Here's your Truth Radio WTGF 90.5 Weatherbug forecast for the Gulf Coast. Overnight, mostly cloudy skies will become mostly clear, but there's still a chance of showers and thunderstorms. We'll have a low temperature down to around 79. Winds will be out of the southeast around 5 miles per hour. Sunday, skies will be mostly sunny all day with a high near 92. There is a good possibility of showers and thunderstorms. Winds will be out of the north 5 miles per hour. Sunday night, skies will be partially cloudy with possible showers and thunderstorms and a low temperature down to around 78. We'll have southwest winds 5 miles per hour. And a quick look at Monday, mostly sunny, possible showers and thunderstorms, high 92. 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
2: Here's your Truth Radio WTGF 90.5 Weatherbug forecast for the Gulf Coast. Overnight, mostly cloudy skies will become mostly clear, but there's still a chance of showers and thunderstorms. We'll have a low temperature down to around 79. Winds will be out of the southeast around 5 miles per hour. Sunday, skies will be mostly sunny all day with a high near 92. There is a good possibility of showers and thunderstorms. Winds will be out of the north 5 miles per hour. Sunday night, skies will be partially cloudy with possible showers and thunderstorms and a low temperature down to around 78. We'll have southwest winds 5 miles per hour. And a quick look at Monday, mostly sunny, possible showers and thunderstorms, high 92. 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
1: With SRN News, I'm Ron Taylor. The U.S. military hitting various targets in Iran for the 13th night in a row. Correspondent Laura Winters has more.
2: President Trump appears to be losing patience with Iranian leaders who refuse to make a deal. The U.S. military taking out targets in Iran, including military command centers and drone storage facilities, for a 13th night in a row. The president telling Axios he's considering a massive attack on Iran, bigger than ever before, and that he is close to a decision.
1: Meanwhile, the military says it's fired on another merchant vessel that was trying to breach its blockade of Iranian ports. American forces disabled the MT Levine in the Gulf of Oman. The White House is rolling out its latest nuclear energy initiative.
3: President Trump announced a major nuclear energy milestone from the Oval Office.
4: So these are the first new privately funded advanced reactors to turn on the United States in over four decades, and making sure that these groundbreaking designs were safe to build and test so quickly was a challenge that required a historic partnership between these innovative companies and our administration.
3: The White House says the administration is working to accelerate nuclear energy as demand for reliable electricity continues to grow. Willie Nelson, The White House.
1: The number of measles cases has surpassed the record-breaking tally for all of last year, with five more months still left of this year. Bernie Bennett has an update on this story.
5: The U.S. Centers for Disease Control and Prevention logged 2,318 cases of measles as of Thursday. The nation had 2,289 cases in 2025, the worst year for measles in more than three decades. Now, 2026 has easily become the U.S.'s worst year for measles since 1991, as major outbreaks in South Carolina, Utah, and Arizona have sickened hundreds, and small clusters of cases sparked in other states. I'm Bernie Bennett.
1: I'm Ron Taylor, and this is SRN News. The Prime Minister of Iraq wants Christians to come home.
6: Ali al-Zaidi is urging believers who have fled the country over the past 20 years to return, promising land, health care, and education. But critics say what's really needed is security. A tiny fraction of Iraq's pre-war Christian community remains, and its members complain that they face incessant persecution from their Muslim neighbors, many of whom collaborated with ISIS when it ran the country. Some think the Prime Minister is merely trying to curry favor with the U.S. Michael Harrington reporting.
1: The Trump administration has launched an anti-Semitism investigation of the nation's largest teachers union. The National Education Association is facing accusations of discrimination by some of its Jewish members. They say they were subjected to harassment and physical intimidation by other NEA members at the organization's annual convention last year. A number of Jewish teachers say other NEA members allegedly cheered the mention of an attack on Jews in Colorado last year. This is SRN News. LeBron James is moving on from the L.A. Lakers and back to the East Coast.
7: LeBron James says he believes he can help make the Philadelphia 76ers a championship team. The 41-year-old also feels he has something to prove.
8: Well, I seen something on social media the other day that wherever I go, that maybe in the plane, I'm not a factor anymore, so I get that as well, too. So that's just a little motivation.
7: ESPN reports James's two-year deal in Philadelphia is worth a modest $8 million. Teammates will include fellow All-Stars Joel Embiid, Tyrese Maxey, and Jaylen Brown. I'm Ed Donahue.
1: President Trump says the U.S. will open a formal investigation into the European Union's trade practices. He claims the bloc has unfairly levied billions of dollars of fines against Google, Apple, and other U.S. tech giants. The president made the announcement yesterday. More details at srnnews.com. I'm Ron Taylor.
9: Here's your Truth Radio WTGF 90.5 Weatherbug forecast for the Gulf Coast. Overnight, mostly cloudy skies will become mostly clear, but there's still a chance of showers and thunderstorms. We'll have a low temperature down to around 79. Winds will be out of the southeast around 5 miles per hour. Sunday, skies will be mostly sunny all day with a high near 92. There is a good possibility of showers and thunderstorms. Winds will be out of the north 5 miles per hour. Sunday night, skies will be partially cloudy with possible showers and thunderstorms and a low temperature down to around 78. We'll have southwest winds 5 miles per hour. And a quick look at Monday, mostly sunny, possible showers and thunderstorms, high 92. 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
2: Here's your Truth Radio WTGF 90.5 Weatherbug forecast for the Gulf Coast. Overnight, mostly cloudy skies will become mostly clear, but there's still a chance of showers and thunderstorms. We'll have a low temperature down to around 79. Winds will be out of the southeast around 5 miles per hour. Sunday, skies will be mostly sunny all day with a high near 92. There is a good possibility of showers and thunderstorms. Winds will be out of the north 5 miles per hour. Sunday night, skies will be partially cloudy with possible showers and thunderstorms and a low temperature down to around 78. We'll have southwest winds 5 miles per hour. And a quick look at Monday, mostly sunny, possible showers and thunderstorms, high 92. 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
1: With SRN News, I'm Ron Taylor. At least seven blasts have occurred near a military base hosting U.S. forces in the northern Iraqi city of Erbil.
2: At least seven explosions have broken out near a military base hosting U.S. forces in the northern Iraqi city of Erbil. The city's in the country's semi-autonomous Kurdish region. The explosions began at around 9:30 a.m. local time on Friday, according to an Associated Press journalist in the area who heard the blasts. The journalist observed at least four plumes of black smoke rising into the sky from areas near or inside the base. There's been no immediate information on casualties or the cause of the explosions, and Iraqi and U.S. officials haven't immediately commented. I'm Charles Diletesma.
1: Saudi Arabia struck the port city of Hodeidah in Yemen in response to Iranian-backed Houthi rebel attacks on Saudi shipping. The Saudi strikes Saturday last week were in retaliation for Houthi attacks on two Saudi oil tankers in the Red Sea this past Thursday. SpaceX's Starship rocket has blasted off on another test flight, this time carrying 20 of the most advanced Starlinks. The launch comes a week after a last-second launch abort. Texas Governor Greg Abbott says at least three people have died in river flooding that began July 12th.
3: On July the 20th, there was a report that in Valverde County, a report of a death of someone who was driving through high waters and got swept away and lost their life. So now there are officially three people whose lives have been lost because of the July floods.
1: Governor Abbott said during a media briefing in Cotulla, a city about 90 miles southwest of San Antonio, the widespread flooding killed two last week, one person who was driving in Uvalde County. This is SRN News. The United Nations is worried about fertility.
4: After decades of promoting abortion and birth control to stem predicted overpopulation, the world body has finally noticed that birth rates are dropping in nearly every nation, threatening economic and societal ruin. The UN has issued a report that indicates about two-thirds of all countries now have fertility rates below replacement and populations of young people who are not getting married and not having children. Both rich and poor nations are affected. Michael Harrington reporting.
1: Planned Parenthood and two smaller regional abortion businesses are again billing Medicaid for services other than abortion after being cut off for most of a year. The defunding, which was mandated in President Trump's tax policy of last year, has expired, and Congress has yet to renew it. However, the restored funding does not mean the battle over federal abortion policy has ended, and not all services that were cut will return. Pro-life advocates are pushing lawmakers to adopt another defunding policy. This is SRN News. At a news conference, European Commission spokesman Thomas Regnier says by allowing adults to view the TikTok accounts of minors, the platform is not protecting children's privacy rights, exposing them to cyberbullying, unwanted contact, and predatory behavior.
5: We do not accept this because children's content must never be visible to strangers.
1: He says if TikTok does not take the steps required by the EU's Digital Services Act, children will be impacted.
5: Minors are exposed to predators, to grooming, and to cyberbullying. Putting default settings for minors is not a beauty contest under the DSA. It must be effective. TikTok now has the right to defend itself, but must adapt the settings to ensure a high level of privacy, security, and safety for kids online.
1: The investigation comes on the heels of back-to-back crackdowns on big tech by Brussels, which has led the world in regulating tech behemoths, including Meta and Apple. More details at srnnews.com.
6: Here's your Truth Radio WTGF 90.5 WeatherBug forecast for the Gulf Coast. For this morning, skies are mostly sunny. Today's highs reach 95, afternoon heat index readings as high as 108, with a chance of scattered afternoon showers and thunderstorms. For Saturday night, a partly cloudy skies and low temperatures to a steamy 79. For tomorrow, Sunday, hot with a mostly sunny sky, high 97. Partly cloudy for Sunday night, low 80. Mostly sunny for Monday. It's a scorcher with highs to 98. Not much relief Tuesday. Sunny, high 96. 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
2: Here's your Truth Radio WTGF 90.5 weather bug forecast for the Gulf Coast. For this morning, skies are mostly sunny. Today's highs reach 95, afternoon heat index readings as high as 108, with a chance of scattered afternoon showers and thunderstorms. For Saturday night, a partly cloudy skies and low temperatures to a steamy 79. For tomorrow, Sunday, hot with a mostly sunny sky, high 97. Partly cloudy for Sunday night, low 80. Mostly sunny for Monday, it's a scorcher with highs to 98. Not much relief Tuesday, sunny, high 96. 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
1: With SRN News, I'm Ron Taylor. The U.S. military says it has fired on a merchant vessel attempting to breach the blockade of Iranian ports, while Iran targeted American strongholds around the Persian Gulf. Meanwhile, Saudi Arabia struck the port of Hodeidah in Yemen. The conflict shows no signs of easing after 13 nights of strikes. President Trump returning to address a huge room full of journalists at a correspondents' dinner that was rescheduled from April. He said the show must go on. The president entering the ballroom last night to polite applause, then teasing reporters as he began his address at the White House correspondents' dinner in Washington.
2: Well, that was very beautiful, but this has not been an easy evening, all these awards. Do I have a say? Those awards.
1: The president joked about the choice for the location of the rescheduled White House dinner.
2: But it's great to be back at a place that I know very well because I built it.
1: Oil prices and stocks finished mixed yesterday.
3: Stocks drifted to a mixed close on Wall Street and oil prices fell for the first time in a week. The S&P 500 rose 0.1% Friday. The index had its second losing week in a row. That's the first time that's happened since March. The Dow added 235 points. That's about 0.1%. The NASDAQ composite fell 0.6%. After shooting as high as $102 a barrel a day earlier, Brent crude fell almost 4% to settle at about $96 a barrel. Treasury yields moved lower in the bond market. The yield on the 10-year Treasury fell to 4.68%. Seth Sutel, New York.
1: Massive forest fires are raging out of control in southwestern France and central Spain, forcing authorities to evacuate around 200,000 people, dozens of firefighters injured, but no deaths have been reported. This is SRN News. A pro-family group is erecting billboards across the country.
4: You may have seen them. They say, "No child has two dads, no child has two moms." They are the work of an organization called Them Before Us and are designed to promote biblical marriage and discourage adoption by gay couples. The group says, quote, "In a culture that puts adult desire above child rights, we want to advocate for something better. When culture reflects the truth that moms and dads aren't optional or interchangeable, children will be protected and thrive." Michael Harrington reporting.
1: The Trump administration's moving to restart the specialized LGBT option for youth who contact the 988 Crisis Intervention Hotline. That phone number offers specialized options for certain groups, such as veterans and Spanish speakers. A year ago, the Trump administration stopped offering the Press 3 option for LGBT youth. The administration says it ended the service because the funding ran out. It's now working to bring it back by the end of the year. This is SRN News. CBS analyst and former Dallas Cowboys quarterback Tony Romo has been arrested on suspicion of driving under the influence.
5: A Milwaukee County Sheriff's Office arrest report says that Romo performed poorly on field sobriety tests after getting stopped while driving south on Interstate 43 this week. Sheriff's officials said Romo was taken into custody, booked, and released. He has a court appearance set for September 21st. There was no comment from CBS. 46-year-old Romo has been the network's lead game analyst for NFL coverage since 2017. Bob Agner reporting.
1: Skydance-owned Paramount has agreed to delay closing its $81 billion buyout of Warner Brothers Discovery well into next year. The move comes as a judge continues to consider a challenge from 12 states seeking to block the deal altogether. In a court filing, Paramount said it wouldn't close the merger until a court ruling and on merits the lawsuit, or until June of next year. More details at srnnews.com.
6: Here's your Truth Radio WTGF 90.5 weather bug forecast for the Gulf Coast. For this morning, skies are mostly sunny. Today's highs reach 95, afternoon heat index readings as high as 108, with a chance of scattered afternoon showers and thunderstorms. For Saturday night, a partly cloudy skies and low temperatures to a steamy 79. For tomorrow, Sunday, hot with a mostly sunny sky, high 97. Partly cloudy for Sunday night, low 80. Mostly sunny for Monday. It's a scorcher with highs to 98. Not much relief Tuesday. Sunny, high 96. 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
1: With SRN News, I'm Bob Agnew in Washington. While Trump critics complained about the U.S. economy, new job market data points to something very different. Fewer Americans are losing their jobs than at any time in decades. Correspondent Ron Taylor takes a look.
2: In the week ending July 18th, a record low number of workers filed for unemployment insurance. Economists say it reflects the lowest level of weekly job losses in nearly six decades, even though the labor force is roughly twice the size it was in 1970. But it's a good news, bad news story. Companies are profitable and laying off almost no one, yet many job openings remain unfilled. Labor force participation among prime-age men remains historically low, raising a key question. Where will the workers come from? Ron Taylor reporting.
1: And as the debate over the economy continues to heat up, some analysts believe the focus could shift to boosting participation, possibly by requiring able-bodied working age recipients of government benefits to work if they can. Public policy expert Matthew Continetti says Iran cannot be trusted as the U.S. tries to bring an end to the war.
3: I think President Trump has come to the understanding, an understanding he's always had, that the Iranian regime is not interested in peace and it's not interested in changing its ways.
1: Continetti made his comments in an interview with the Salem Radio Network. President Trump returned to the stage of the rescheduled White House Correspondents Association dinner last night, teasing reporters as he began his address.
4: Wow, that was very beautiful, but this has not been an easy evening, all these awards. Do I have a say? Those awards.
1: And he assured the crowd of journalists that he had scrapped the most biting parts of his remarks. He's not known for being a big fan of the Washington press corps. The president's return to the dinner represented a notable moment in his relationship with the news media. This is SRN News. Persecution is on the rise. Here's correspondent Michael Harrington.
5: International Christian Concern has released its 2026 report, and it finds that religious freedom is under siege in a lot of places. The report states that, quote, governments are increasingly tightening their grip on religious expression while transnational repression, displacement, and systemic discrimination continue to impact vulnerable communities. At the same time, Western technologies and markets are being leveraged to enable or sustain persecution. Michael Harrington reporting.
1: The debate over in vitro fertilization is intensifying in the U.S. and inside the pro-life movement as well. The IVF commonly involves trying to create multiple embryos because success is never guaranteed. So they make more than they might want. If unused, those embryos can be frozen, discarded, donated to research, or donated to another fertility patient. In the eyes of many pro-life activists, those frozen embryos are already humans. This is SRN News. President Trump told reporters that he thinks his new wave of tariffs will hold up to legal scrutiny this time around.
6: We put the tariffs on, they're very standard tariffs. The other way was easier. I thought the decision by the Supreme Court was not a good one. But we have many forms of tariffs.
1: And the White House imposed new tariffs this week on 60 trading partners, complaining that they rely on slave labor, child labor, forced labor of various kinds in their supply chain, something the U.S. finds unacceptable. At a briefing, Texas Governor Greg Abbott said at least three people have died as a result of river flooding that began after heavy rains in the Lone Star State.
7: On July the 20th, there was a report that in Valverde County, a report of a death of someone who was driving through high waters.
1: The widespread flooding killed two people just last week. More on these stories at srnnews.com.
8: Here's your Truth Radio WTGF 90.5 weather bug forecast for the Gulf Coast. For this morning, skies are mostly sunny. Today's highs reach 95, afternoon heat index readings as high as 108, with a chance of scattered afternoon showers and thunderstorms. For Saturday night, a partly cloudy skies and low temperatures to a steamy 79. For tomorrow, Sunday, hot with a mostly sunny sky, high 97. Partly cloudy for Sunday night, low 80. Mostly sunny for Monday. It's a scorcher with highs to 98. Not much relief Tuesday. Sunny, high 96. 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
2: Here's your Truth Radio WTGF 90.5 WeatherBug forecast for the Gulf Coast. For this morning, skies are mostly sunny. Today's highs reach 95, afternoon heat index readings as high as 108, with a chance of scattered afternoon showers and thunderstorms. For Saturday night, a partly cloudy skies and low temperatures to a steamy 79. For tomorrow, Sunday, hot with a mostly sunny sky, high 97. Partly cloudy for Sunday night, low 80. Mostly sunny for Monday, it's a scorcher with highs to 98. Not much relief Tuesday, sunny, high 96. 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
1: With SRN News, I'm Bob Agnew in Washington. While Trump critics complained about the economy, new job market data is offering something very different and more positive. Fewer Americans these days are losing their jobs than at any time in several decades now, and they say that could be going to improve even more if the government forces people receiving government benefits to get a job if they can. Conservative analysts, meanwhile, believe that Democrats are walking into what they call a political minefield as we move toward the midterm elections. Correspondent Ken Lorman has more.
2: They believe the party's move to the left on issues like crime and transgender policies is alienating mainstream voters, while support among Hispanic and Black voters is slipping. They also point to demographic trends, red state gains from the next census, and declining influence in media and academia as signs Republicans could hold a long-term advantage if the GOP doesn't squander the opportunity. Ken Lorman reporting.
1: President Trump returned to the stage of the rescheduled White House Correspondents Association dinner last night, delivering a speech that praised some journalists, took a few pot shots at others, and made jokes about public figures in general. The president joked about the choice of the location.
3: But it's great to be back at a place that I know very well because I built it.
1: And the president assured the crowd of journalists, with whom he is often at odds, that he had scrapped the most biting parts of his planned remarks. Well, a lot of good news about the economy despite the war in Iraq. On Wall Street, the market's reflecting a more of a peaceful atmosphere. The Dow Jones Industrial Average on Friday up 235 points at the close to 31,947. The high-tech NASDAQ did struggle. It was off 161. The S&P 500, about a four-point gain Friday. This is SRN News. Correspondent Michael Harrington takes a look at religious persecution around the world and where it's getting worse.
4: Many are killed, beaten, or jailed for their faith, but how many are forced into exile? The Pew Research Center has been adding up the number of people who've been driven from their homes because of their religious beliefs. In 2023, 58 countries saw some amount of displacement caused by persecution. It was the worst in the Middle East and North Africa, where 60% of countries saw displacements, 44% in the Asia-Pacific region. Michael Harrington reporting.
1: A new report warns about increasing persecution of Christians in Nepal. International Christian Concern says the mostly Hindu nation subjects followers of Christ to legal restrictions, social pressures, and occasional violence. ICC says, according to Christian leaders in Nepal, increasing Hindu nationalism seeks both to reinforce the country's identity as a Hindu nation and suppress the growth of Christianity. This is SRN News. The International Criminal Court chief prosecutor is removed from his post over sexual misconduct allegations.
5: The vote to oust British barrister Karim Khan came nearly 2 years after sexual misconduct allegations against him first came up. Khan was accused of sexual misconduct with a female aide, as outlined by the AP in a series of stories, allegations he has denied. By a large majority, the ICC's 125 member states ousted Khan from his position. That's the first time a chief prosecutor has ever been removed from office. I'm Haya Pinjwani.
1: CBS NFL analyst and former Dallas Cowboys quarterback Tony Romo has been arrested on suspicion of driving under the influence. A Milwaukee County Sheriff's Office arrest report said Romo performed poorly on a field sobriety test after being pulled over. He has a court appearance for September 21st. Romo went to high school about 35 miles from Milwaukee in Burlington, Wisconsin. More on these stories can be found at srnnews.com.
6: Here's your Truth Radio WTGF 90.5 weather bug forecast for the Gulf Coast. For this morning, skies are mostly sunny. Today's highs reach 95, afternoon heat index readings as high as 108, with a chance of scattered afternoon showers and thunderstorms. For Saturday night, a partly cloudy skies and low temperatures to a steamy 79. For tomorrow, Sunday, hot with a mostly sunny sky, high 97. Partly cloudy for Sunday night, low 80. Mostly sunny for Monday. It's a scorcher with highs to 98. Not much relief Tuesday. Sunny, high 96. 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
8: For I am not ashamed of the gospel of Christ, for it is a power of God unto salvation to everyone that believeth, to the Jew first and also to the Greek. 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This is Pastor David Rowan. Let's get our Bibles this morning. Go to Acts chapter number 4, please. Acts chapter number 4. One particular verse in Acts chapter number 4, the Bible says in verse number 31, "And when they had prayed, the place was shaken where they were assembled together, and they were all filled with the Holy Ghost. And they spake the word of God with boldness." One heart. There was great power and great grace. And the reason for this, of course, is they had singleness of mind. Singleness of mind in their caring, their holiness, and their giving. They were all filled, the Bible said, with the Holy Ghost. And the only way to be filled is to respond to the promptings of God. First of all, salvation. The Bible says in our same chapter, in verse 12, Acts chapter 4, "Neither is there salvation in any other, for there is no other name under heaven given among men whereby we must be saved." It's at the name of Jesus. At the name of Jesus, every knee shall bow and every tongue will confess that Jesus Christ is Lord, to the glory of God. Again, it's to respond to the truth of God, respond to the promptings of God, and salvation. And I trust you're saved, radio friend. If you're not, you can be saved. You can trust Christ. Realize that you're a sinner on your way to hell, deserving of hell, and turn to the Lord Jesus Christ. Change your mind about what you think can get you to heaven, and believe Christ. What he did on Calvary is sufficient. Reconciliation was made. Peace was made. The blood was shed at the cross. He's not going to do it again, my friend. He'll not be smitten twice. He came to die for the sins of the world. He did die for the sins of the world, and he put away sin. How? By the sacrifice of himself, according to Hebrews chapter number 9 and verse number 26. So, first of all, salvation, and then there's holiness of life. Holiness of life. You see, the Bible says in the book of Titus, this same grace in chapter number 2 and verse number 11, this same grace that saves you teaches you to live godly in Christ Jesus. And so we need to listen to the promptings of God. Now, it was the Holy Spirit of God, not the apostles, who was responsible for the continuing surge of generosity and holiness here in the early church. Men and women who differed tremendously in temperament, in outlook, in character, had been united in a common purpose. A common purpose of sharing the gospel and helping others. Can you imagine a church whose members were neither selfish nor greedy nor critical, neither suspicious nor regretful? My, what a church. What a church. Then people could say great grace was upon them all. Now, in verse number 33 of our text in John chapter number 4, the Bible says, "And with great power gave the apostles witness of the resurrection of the Lord Jesus Christ, and great grace was upon them all." Great grace was upon them all. Three things, of course, became obvious that the early church had. First of all, they had a great people. They were all filled with the Holy Spirit of God. They had great preachers, and they had great power. And they had great fear, according to chapter number 5 of the book of Acts, and verse number 11. Great fear came upon all of them. Now, there was a major cause of revival that shook the world. Did you know that the church, the local church, established right there in Acts chapter number 2 on the day of Pentecost, no other time did the Holy Spirit come as he did at that particular time, came collectively and individually and sealed the believers. And we have the church, and we're in the church age. We're the bride of Christ. And one day God's going to present this bride, this church, spotless and without blemish, according to the book of Ephesians. Now, there were the major cause of the revival that shook the world, and that's the church and the individuals that had been filled with the Holy Spirit. Now, to be filled with the Holy Spirit is not getting more of the Holy Spirit. It's when the Holy Spirit gets more of you. The moment you trust Christ, according to Ephesians 1, verse number 13 and 14, you're sealed unto the day of redemption. You have the Holy Spirit. Ye shall receive power. After that, the Holy Ghost has come upon you, and ye shall be witnesses, according to Acts chapter number 1 and verse number 8. But the church is a wonderful thing. It's a wonderful institution by God. The church, its preachers, and all belong together. The church expresses itself through its spokesman. And when church and pastor are united in bonds of love and the true message is preached, then there will always, always be power. And when this happens, my dear friend, people will take notice that they had been with Jesus. If you'll notice in Acts chapter number 4, verse number 13, now when they saw the boldness of Peter and John and perceived that they were unlearned and ignorant men, they marveled and they took knowledge of them that they had been with Jesus. Well, what they needed to know is they were still with Jesus. Jesus will never leave us nor forsake us. Thank God for that. Amen. And then in verse number 34 and 35, they were spontaneous givers. Let me read verse 34 and 35 of Acts chapter number 4. The Bible said, "Neither was there any among them that lacked, for as many as were possessors of lands or houses sold them and brought the prices of the things that were sold and laid them down at the apostles' feet, and distribution was made unto every man according as he had need." So they were givers. They gave not because they were advised to do so, but they considered generosity to be the ideal way of sharing God's provision. And you know, we're instructed to be givers all through the Word of God. Given, it shall be given. You can go to 1 John chapter 3, verse number 16 and 17. Not only do we tell people we love them, but we show them we love them. If one has a need, we try to meet that need. Amen? And so all through the Scripture, it tells us to be givers. After all, at the heart of John 3:16, God gave. God gave His only begotten Son. So we need to give our time, our talents, and our treasure to the work of the ministry, the work of the church. And then we look at Barnabas as we go on in Acts chapter number 4 and verse number 36 and 37. The Bible said, "And Joseph, who by the apostles was surnamed Barnabas, which is being interpreted the son of consolation, a Levite, and of the country of Cyprus, having land, sold it, and brought the money, and laid it at the apostles' feet." Well, we see Barnabas, he's a son of consolation. He was a very kind man. He was easy to love. He was just that kind of fellow that was easy to love. Probably very popular among the church members. But you know what I found? Let me just pause here a minute. You know, there's some people in the churches and around the world, it's just hard to love. Hard to love. But, my dear friend, there is no excuse for being nasty, for being ugly. Did you know the Bible says the love of Christ constraineth us, because we thus judge that if one died, then we're all dead? The only way that we can love the unlovely, the only way that we can love those that are hard to love, is let Jesus love them through us. That's why you have the Holy Spirit. We listen to the Holy Spirit. We listen to the Word of God. Of course, the Holy Spirit takes the Word of God, applies it to our hearts and minds. We act it out. You know what that is? That's faith. What is faith? A response to the truth of God. We just read the Word of God and try to and be more like Christ, conforming to the image of Christ. Anyway, Barnabas was an easy man to love. Everybody loved Barnabas. In verse number 37, the Bible said he had land and sold it. Well, how much did he sell it for? Well, I don't know. I don't know how much he sold it for, but I believe that his devotion was so great that he would have gladly given everything he owned. You see, I believe God judges the greatness of a soul not by the size of a gift, but by the devotion that sanctifies it. A cup of cold water given joyously to the master is more appreciated than a vast reservoir given only to obtain the favor and admiration of men. There was a fellow, Dr. Frank Borham, he said this a long time ago. He said, "If you have anything you cannot live without, give it away. Give it away. If you're putting more emphasis and more time into that particular thing, give it away. Well, what we see here in the book of Acts is the church on a rising tide. They had great power, according to verse number 33. They were filled with the Spirit. Filled with the Spirit. When you're filled with the Spirit, you go where God says go. You say what God wants you to say. You do what God wants you to do. Your life is a living example of the Word of God, of the Lord Jesus Christ. Not only great power, according to verse 33, but they had great grace in verse 33. They were giving spontaneously. And then they had great fear. In chapter number 5, in verse number 11, and great fear came upon all the church and upon as many as heard these things. Well, we know the story about Ananias and Sapphira, but there was a fear of God. You remember when Abraham went in Gerar, he said, there is no fear of God in this place. I believe we're coming to that point in our country. There's no fear of God. There's no fear of God. And the Bible tells us that anyone's career begins with the fear of God. I'm thinking back in Exodus chapter 3, when Moses stood before the burning bush and the Lord Jesus was speaking to Moses. And the Bible says that he took his shoes off his feet, for the place whereon he stand was holy ground. And the Bible said he feared God. So Moses began his illustrious career by fearing the Lord. You and I need to fear the Lord. It's a clean fear. It's a holy fear. It's a fear that we understand that God is in control and God can do anything he wants to do. So we begin our ministry by fearing the Lord. Great power, great grace, and great fear. And then if you'll notice in chapter number 6, in verse number 8, there were great miracles. Great miracles. Chapter 6, verse number 8, the Bible said, "And Stephen, full of faith and power, did great wonders and miracles among the people." Well, you know, the greatest miracle that you and I see today is salvation of lost souls. What a miracle that is. Making something out of nothing. A new creation. The moment that person trusts Christ as his personal Savior, he is made a brand new creature. Thank God for the individuals that actually exercise that power within, begin to tell people about Christ.

0: changed. People trusted Christ more abundantly. It's all in you acting and standing on what God says. And why can't the church today be like the church in Acts? Well, there's no reason it can't. No reason it can. I've heard people say revival's impossible today, and the country's gone so far down the tubes that there'll never be a revival. Well, you know, I think maybe I've been guilty of thinking the same thing. But every time that it crosses my mind, I always look back in the Old Testament scripture, and I think that there was a Manasseh before there was a Josiah. You see, Manasseh, no time in Israel's history did they go off track than under the leadership of Manasseh. And then God raised up a little fellow named Josiah. And Josiah loved the Lord. He loved the Lord. He implemented things out of the Word of God. He followed the Word of God, and the country got back on track. Well, I believe that our country can do the same thing. And, you know, it all starts right here at the church. At the church. Great power, great grace, great giving, great caring, great concern among the lives of the believers. My dear friend, practice what you say you believe. If you've never trusted Christ, my prayer is that you will trust Christ. Why? Because there's no other name under heaven given among men whereby we must be saved. God bless you is my prayer.
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2: Here's your Truth Radio WTGF 90.5 weather bug forecast for the Gulf Coast. For this morning, skies are mostly sunny. Today's highs reach 95, afternoon heat index readings as high as 108, with a chance of scattered afternoon showers and thunderstorms. For Saturday night, a partly cloudy skies and low temperatures to a steamy 79. For tomorrow Sunday, hot with a mostly sunny sky, high 97. Partly cloudy for Sunday night, low 80. Mostly sunny for Monday. It's a scorcher with highs to 98. Not much relief Tuesday. Sunny, high 96. 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
1: With SRN News, I'm Bob Agnew in Washington. No attacks overnight. That's what Iran says it experienced as it was on high alert because of the 13 days of strikes at night by the U.S. military, but none came last night. Public policy expert Matthew Contineni says overall Iran is actually happy with the status quo in the war.
2: I think the Iranians are comfortable with the low-intensity conflict where they fire one volley of missiles at us, kill a few of our soldiers terribly, and then we respond by firing back, but in a limited capacity.
1: Contineni was interviewed this week by the Salem Radio Network. War Secretary Pete Hegseth estimates the Iran war has cost $37.5 billion so far. He defended a major Pentagon funding request this week at a fiery Senate hearing.
3: President Trump's following a simple logic. The military requires a generational investment to deliver on peace through strength.
1: Hegseth provided the new estimate, a $95 billion package, during a combative Senate Appropriations Committee hearing, and he laid out the fiscal 2026 request. President Trump returned to the stage of the rescheduled White House Correspondents Association dinner last night, delivering a speech that praised some journalists, took a few pot shots at other, his worst critics. The president also joked about the cost of the new Waldorf Astoria in which the event was held. He compared it to the expensive refurbishing sought by the Federal Reserve headquarters.
4: Because I built it for $2.9 billion less than the Federal Reserve building, which is a lot smaller, by the way. Figure that one out.
1: And, of course, the event held because a first White House Correspondents' Dinner had to be canceled because of a gunman who apparently was planning to attack President Trump. On Wall Street Friday, the Dow Jones Industrial Average was up 235 points. The Nasdaq closed down 161. This is SRN News. A new poll makes an interesting connection, correspondent Michael Harrington.
5: The Pew Research Center study finds that Americans who are the most active in politics are also the most active in religious life. This group, which makes up just about 10% of the U.S. population, is more likely to volunteer, attend local government meetings, donate to political causes, follow the news closely, and attend religious services than any other group. A second demographic, representing 28%, is religiously active but not politically. Michael Harrington reporting.
1: Also at SRNnews.com, researchers trying to determine why young women in the U.S. are embracing the LGBT lifestyle at an increasing rate. Some are suggesting that pandemic lockdowns improve conditions for what they call sexual experimentation as social life moved online and dating was interrupted. Data shows a pandemic-era shift in the dating habits of young women. This is SRN News. The U.S. government has enacted new tariffs ranging from 10 to 12.5% on 60 trading partners effective July 24th. The administration cited failures by many trading partners to curb imports that were partly using forced labor. President Trump says it's a good move.
6: We put the tariffs on. They're very standard tariffs. The other way was easier. I thought the decision by the Supreme Court was not a good one. But we have many forms of tariffs, and all we did is go to B, you know, follow the line B. Now, B is something that's been used many, many times for years and very standard.
1: The president says the U.S. will open a formal investigation in the European Union's trade practices. He claims that the bloc has levied unfairly billions of dollars of fines against Google, Apple, and other U.S. high-tech giants. More on these stories at SRNnews.com.
7: Here's your Truth Radio WTGF 90.5 weather bug forecast for the Gulf Coast. For this morning, skies are mostly sunny. Today's highs reach 95, afternoon heat index readings as high as 108, with a chance of scattered afternoon showers and thunderstorms. For Saturday night, a partly cloudy skies and low temperatures to a steamy 79. For tomorrow, Sunday, hot with a mostly sunny sky, high 97. Partly cloudy for Sunday night, low 80. Mostly sunny for Monday, it's a scorcher with highs to 98. Not much relief Tuesday, sunny, high 96. 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
8: Last time in Coral Island Adventures, there were many desperate cries.
9: Wow, this elevator is bigger than I thought.
10: Hey, whoa. Whoa.
11: The generator must have died. I went down.
12: Calm down.
11: Now.
12: Don't get upset.
13: There's no way to stop the elevator.
11: Get me down, Josh, right now.
13: We can't.
11: I'll find my own way down.
13: No, Josh!
11: So simple.
13: Josh, don't go over the rail. It's too far down.
11: One leg over the rail like so.
14: Oh, no, you don't.
11: Hey, somebody has to know the generator quit.
13: This is it? We're stuck in here? They're stuck up there? And no one knows what's going on?
14: He's totally insane.
11: I'm not insane.
13: It's your Royal Call of Duty. Molly, you have to do this.
12: Mr. Abner!
13: Molly!
11: Oh, good grief.
14: What in the world?
13: She's going down like scaffolding.
12: What is she doing? We have to get this thing working again.
11: Calm down. There's nothing you can do.
13: Oh, honey, we have to stop her.
11: Just pray. Don't watch. I'm serious. Don't watch her. It's not helping.
15: Get me down from here, I said.
11: What was...
15: Hey!
11: Molly!
13: Oh, no!
11: Good grief.
13: She's hanging in between the rails and the scaffolding. Oh, honey, she's dangling. Dad, I'm scared.
9: She can't move her arms to push herself up, but her feet can't touch below. Free Molly's sleeve so she can... Whoa! No, no, she's hanging by her sleeve. Rachel! Now, the exciting conclusion of Coral Island and part two of The Desperate Cry.
13: Dad, I don't know what to do.
11: I bet I can get to her before you can.
13: No! Joshua, it's dangerous. This is not a race.
16: Grab him. Try to slow him down.
12: Jenna, I can't hold on much longer. My sleeve, it's caught. I'm slipping.
11: Time. We have to save Molly.
13: Dad, he's not listening.
17: Here, let me see that. Joshua, hey, can you hear me?
16: I have to start.
17: Dad, I can't hear.
16: I don't have time for that.
17: Stay where you are.
16: I gotta help her.
17: Don't take another step. Use your belt, strap it around the scaffold, and stay there.
11: Becky, he's not thinking.
13: Look, well, I found a hole.
12: What? Look, she's got a hole in the bars now.
17: Give me that. Molly, can you hear me, honey?
11: Mom? Hold still.
17: Hold still. Don't move. How far are you from the platform right under you?
12: Not too far. I can only feel the crossbars. My feet keep sliding. I can't get my footing. I'm here. I can help her.
17: Be careful. Easy now.
11: That's the idea.
17: That's it. Swing to the next platform, like on a monkey bar. Easy. Put your foot on the crossbar. Like that. Yes. Whew.
12: Molly's okay. Josh, get back.
11: Girls, stay where you are. You're too high to try anything. Just stay still for now.
12: Daddy, I need you. Can't you come help us? Get me down from here.
11: I can't, Molina. I can't.
17: Oh, this is too much.
11: It's okay, honey. It's gonna be all right. She's fine. Molly's okay. We'll get out of here soon.
18: Hello? Is everyone okay in here? Hello? Kids,
14: hey,
18: good grief.
14: The adults are stuck in the elevator.
18: Molly, stay there. Josh, don't move.
15: I'm going down.
18: No, stay. Alex, take the stairs.
14: Don't tell me the staircase is finished.
12: Seriously?
11: With Josh going crazy, what do you think?
14: Jenna, is everyone okay down there?
12: Just go.
19: Molly, are you okay? I made it. I made it.
13: We'll stay right here with you.
11: I'm getting down.
19: No, Josh, no. You need to stay with us.
11: I need to get down.
19: Just let him go before he pulls us all down.
13: Go slow.
11: Slow. Like this.
13: Oh, I can't look. What is this tower? Like 75 feet tall, and we only have made it halfway down?
20: All safe?
13: No, Dad, Josh, he's going down on his own. I feel so helpless. I can't do anything.
12: Uncle Sam went to get the harness, but Josh, slow down! Don't go so fast,
15: I'm
12: Josh!
15: Okay. It's not like I am.
12: Josh!
17: Rob, oh, he fell all the way down.
9: Jim, we have to get down there now.
17: He needs me down there. We can't just stand up here and watch this.
9: Now is not the time to fall to pieces, Rebecca.
11: I can't see him. It's too dark down there.
17: I can't see him either. He's down there all alone. We have to get this elevator down there.
11: Becky, just calm down. Panicking will get us nowhere.
12: But we can't just let him lay there.
9: Now my battery's dead. Just stay where you are. Don't look down and try to stay calm, okay?
17: How do we bring this thing down without any power?
9: I don't know. We're too far to jump, and it's too far down to try to take the lookout point.
17: Oh, Rob, I can't do anything. I even know CPR, and I can't do anything.
10: Did you hear the girl screaming?
20: I hope they didn't fall. Ugh. I feel bad that we didn't think about the staircase. We could have prevented this.
10: Guys, we gotta get Mom and Dad down from there. Wait, I have an idea.
20: Oh, no. Josh, no. Josh fell again. Oh, no. Josh, no. Please. Please, Josh, you can't do this to me.
10: Calm down, Alex. Okay, he's still breathing. We have to get the adults down immediately. Who's got the locket?
21: Here.
10: Thanks.
22: Dad, can you hear me?
10: Right here, son.
23: Button.
10: Oh, why do we keep forgetting that? Thanks, Katie. Son, what's up?
22: Actually, it looks like you are.
10: Yeah, well, that's kind of out of our control right
23: now. How's Josh? Check Josh. Is he breathing? Is he okay?
17: Calm down.
22: He's breathing. Hey, I think I can get you down.
21: Is he serious?
22: I think I can get clear enough direction.
23: Leave it to Morris.
10: I'm sure I can understand them, son. Just
17: James?
21: The button.
23: Oh,
10: good
23: grief.
10: Okay. Hey, son. Just tell us what to do. I'm all ears.
22: Okay. Just open up the cube.
10: Maury, you're breaking up. Hold the button. No, repeat it. Son, hold the button.
21: It's the locket, Jim.
17: We lost him.
21: Another battery down.
10: Oh, I can't believe this.
17: This is just crazy. Look at us. Here we are, crammed in a glass elevator, watching tragedy happen, and there's nothing we can do about it.
10: Maury, are you able to get him down? I think my transmitter broke.
23: Oh, I really want down from here.
10: I'm coming, Jenna. I've got to get in the bucket here. Praise God for battery-operated hydraulics.
21: Well, as long as the battery isn't dead.
24: Knowing how this day's been going.
20: But what about Josh?
10: Now let's keep our heads. I've called ART, and they automatically tried to call Skylark, but Rob's stuck up there. We've already used one chopper to airlift Mr. Abner.
24: What? Mr. Abner is hurt?
10: He fell. Oh, we don't have time for this.
24: Mr. Abner fell? What else can happen?
10: Well, my parents are stuck in the elevator. At least we can try to solve one problem. But to do that...
24: Hey, my ball cap. Oh. Use mine. It still works. I'll trade you.
10: Thanks. Hand it here. Dad, can you read me?
24: Maybe the problem isn't on our end.
10: If that's the case, we'll never get
20: I got it. Sign language.

0: Rachel? What if Josh never wakes up again?
1: We can't think about that. I've been taking shifts with the nurse in the ART flights. Dad says the panicking keeps you from thinking straight. We have to trust that God is in control here.
0: But why is all of this happening? We weren't doing anything wrong.
2: If Dad were here, he would say, sometimes God tries our trust. You know, to test our faithfulness to him, to know what's in our hearts. And sometimes Satan interferes with God's people doing his work.
1: Yeah, and I think sometimes things just happen because, well, we live in a messed up world. Can I pray right now?
0: Let's not close our eyes.
1: I know, okay. Dear Lord, please protect everyone right now. Help everyone to get down, and please let Josh be okay, Lord. Help us to know what we're supposed to learn from all this.
0: And thank you that Molly wasn't hurt trying to get help for Josh. Thanks for protecting him from going over the railing up there. Please let Josh be okay. Be with Alex. He's so upset and I'm stuck up here.
3: Just there we are, girls. You hear me? I'm coming. Don't move. Don't look down.
1: Okay.
4: Hey. Hey, Sam. Oh, I can't believe this. He left Joshua
5: down there.
4: He could be dead.
5: I'm sure he called 911. Quit panicking.
6: Man, Skylark is right outside. We really need to get down.
1: Is Josh gonna be okay?
4: I hope so.
6: Oh, hey, Mari's waving his arms. I think he's trying to get our attention.
4: He's pointing up.
5: Up where? Like, up?
6: He's nodding, so what?
5: I think he's gonna motion me through the directions.
6: So up? In the ceiling?
5: He's holding up the first aid kit?
4: We don't need one. It's Josh!
5: Wait, emergency! That's what he's trying to say. Read his lips.
6: Yeah, that's it.
5: Okay, in the ceiling. Emergency.
1: What's he doing now?
7: It looks like a train whistle.
5: No, it's not horn.
4: Lever! He's pulling a lever!
6: Oh, that makes sense.
5: In the ceiling is the emergency lever.
1: He's pulling down on it.
5: Apparently, there's a lever up there that releases the pulleys and drops the elevator.
6: I'll give you a boost.
5: If you don't mind.
4: I don't know. What if we plummet all at once?
6: The elevator is set up to let us down manually. You know, kind of like a roller coaster.
4: Okay. You're saying that's what the lever does.
1: Oh, it releases the catches that hold us in position.
7: Exactly.
6: Well, here goes. Step up.
5: Right.
6: Okay, careful. Can you move those tiles?
5: Hold on. Don't drop me. Okay. They're a bit wedged. Here we go. Okay, I gotta get a good grip here. Hang on. Oh, okay, I'm up.
6: Oh, good.
5: Whew, it's hot up here. Ah, okay, found it. Everyone hang on.

0: Well, do you think they understood you?
1: I think so. Dad's up above now.
0: Hey, they're coming down.
1: Yes, it worked.
0: Maury, you never cease to amaze me.
2: Josh, please. Please be okay. Please wake up. I don't want to go through all this again.
1: Alex, don't touch him, buddy. He could have...
2: I just want to check his pulse again.
1: He's still breathing, Alex. Just don't touch him.
2: What if this last fall made him brain dead?
0: He wasn't normal before. I'm sorry, that's not what I meant. I didn't mean he was brain dead, it's just...
2: Why can't we just go back to the way things were before? When everyone lived in peace and Mom and Dad were with us. And Josh was fine. Why do things have to happen like this?
1: I don't know. But we can't lose faith right now. We just have to keep trusting.
0: Trust in what, Maury? I haven't seen God do anything for any of you. Faith in what?
3: Hi, this is Angela Rincon. I play Jaina Morris. You know, Dr. Towers isn't only a thorn in my side. Well, actually, he's my husband, Juan. Our family loves Coral Island, and with six kids, it's so much fun to turn on an adventure that teaches them more about God. Download a world of fun and mystery. You can even like us on Facebook. You can also visit us on the web at coralislandadventures.org.
4: And now, the exciting continuation of Coral Island.

0: Ah, solid ground.
1: Now to open that door.
2: Yeah, that could be a problem. Oh. I can't believe this.
3: Hey, let's help him with the door.
0: No joke. I wonder if we can even get it open.
3: Well, between the three of us...
4: Guys, I can't.
0: It's okay. You just stay with Josh, Alex.
5: Hey, I hear the chopper. Somebody needs to go meet him and direct him here.
3: I'll go.
0: Hey, wait. I can't talk on that thing by myself.
3: You have the men on the other side. Check the generator.
5: And down. Finally.
4: Thanks. We were up a lot farther than I thought we were.
6: Jenna, come quick. He's hurt real bad.
4: I'm coming, Alex.
0: Hey, Mr. Durnell, before you go up, do you have a flashlight?
7: Only on my phone. Need it?
0: Yeah, to check the generator. It could have a blown fuse.
7: Good thinking. Here, be careful. It's scary back there.
6: Jenna,
0: gotcha.
6: I was so scared you would fall. The staircase was right there the whole time. Why didn't we just stop to think? None of this would have happened.
4: Yes, but we didn't know it was finished.
6: Poor Aunt Becky. She can't do anything. She can't talk, but we can see each other. It's so weird. Jenna, you know what I need?
4: What?
6: I need Mom. And Dad. And Andy.
4: Oh, Alex.
0: Okay, let's see here. The fuse should be around here. Lord, please help me get this thing going again. We really need the light, and the elevator door needs to be opened. Hey, I wonder if it just died. Let's try to start it again. Let's see here. Oh, are you kidding?
8: I can't believe this. Josh is unconscious. I can't be with the kids. This is just too much. At least Sam is getting Molly now. Well, getting anywhere with the door?
9: It's not budging.
2: Surely there's something we've missed. Like, something.
1: What about praying to God?
8: Wow, Wesley. That should have been first.
9: Well, I guess as the men of the family, we were, too busy leaning on our own strength. Okay. Lord, we were really counting on the power of the generator and the power of our own strength. And we realize we haven't asked for your power, your help in all of this. And now that we've run out of ideas, well, I'm ashamed we've made you our last resort. Please forgive us, Lord, for not putting you first. But you know our situation right now, and if you could please...
8: Hey!
4: Thank
9: wow.
4: you, Lord!
9: Praise God! That was a quick answer, by the way, Lord. Well, it's a long drive to the hospital. Anybody have anything to say, or are we all just in shock back there?
1: There's not much to say other than, wow, what a day. I only hope everyone will be okay.
9: I hear that. I keep asking myself, did all that really happen?
3: It was freaky, wasn't it?
0: That's what I call a crazy day. And it all started with one dirty four-letter word.
9: Dirty four-letter word?
0: Work. If we weren't working so hard, none of this would have happened.
1: Oh, Maury.
0: Hey, work is a part of the curse. That's just what I'm saying. Dr. Towers would say so too. Right, Dad?
9: That work's a curse?
0: Yeah.
9: What?
0: After Adam's sin, God cursed Adam to work till the day he died.
9: Actually, son, he'd probably tell you, you couldn't be more wrong.
0: See? Come on, you're kidding, right?
9: Think about it, son. Genesis 2, verse 2 and 3. Look it up.
0: Okay, hold on. Let me get out my phone here. And, Genesis 2, and okay. Here it is. And on the seventh day, God ended his work, which he had made. And he rested on the seventh day from his work, which he had made. And God blessed the seventh day and sanctified it, because that in it he had rested from all his work, which God had

0: created and made.
1: Work is mentioned three times. Work, work, work. God worked to give man an example. He created man to work. God told Adam in verse 15 to dress the garden and keep it.
0: So I was wrong all this time?
2: You know, come to think of it, that's one of the Ten Commandments when God talks about not working the Sabbath days. He says, 6 days shalt thou labor and do all thy work. People don't look at that as a commandment, but he says, 6 days shalt thou work.
3: The pattern is definitely 6 days to work and the seventh to rest.
0: I wonder why seven.
1: You know, Joseph Stalin, a Russian prime minister, he decided to change the week to 9 days of work and rest on the 10th. He was an atheist. He wanted to do away with God's order.
2: Wow, I bet people got tired of that.
3: Literally.
1: Actually, it proved God is all-knowing. He created man's bodies, and he knew all along what mankind could handle. Men were collapsing and weren't able to do 9 days of work, so they had to change it back to a 6-day work week. They just couldn't hold out. Work, in and of itself, is not a curse God gave to Adam. Work is to keep us productive, active, and prosperous, and it gives us confidence in our accomplishments.
4: The book of Proverbs talks a lot about the slothful or lazy person. He says to go to the ant to learn a lesson on integrity and be wise.
3: You know, having nothing to do is critically damaging. Either work can become intolerably mundane with no particular purpose, or people can be given all that they need with no effort required. Both result in catastrophic consequences, both individually and for society.
2: In a cruel experiment, I read that a prison divided their prisoners into two groups. One group was given a meaningless task of moving dirt back and forth day after day, with no purpose or end in sight.
0: Wow.
2: A second group was worked harder, but with an obvious purpose. The second group endured with less loss of lives.
0: Wow. That is so cruel.
1: I didn't know that. You know, when I think about how much work God puts into us spiritually, and the work on the cross, it's humbling to know the only work he asks his children to do is to tell others of the work he's already done.
3: Wow, I'm so new in all this, but I've learned so much. You know, without work, I guess it really is kind of pointless to be here.
0: Huh. I've been raised in this stuff, and I learn something new every single day. Speaking of pointless to be here, I feel like Marty is just scoffing God. And when he said he didn't see how God really helps us in life, I kinda, you know, just...
1: Maury, maybe God wants you to reach out to him. I'll pray you reach him, son. Just wait for the Lord to open the door. That's another thing. We need to live in such a way that the lost world can see God at work in our lives.

0: Hey, Dad.
1: Hey, what happened to you?
2: Well, when the lights went out, I was painting. The ladder was there, and when I turned around, I didn't see it. I must have knocked it over as I was walking towards Sam's voice, then wham! Lights out. Wait, the lights were already out. Anyway, that's all I remember.
3: Wait till you hear about our adventure.
2: Well, I was wondering, what took you so long?
0: We were in the elevator, and then the generator shut off.
4: We were all at the lookout point, waiting to get down in the elevator.
3: And then Josh tried to crawl over the railing.
2: He what? Is he okay?
5: Unconscious again.
6: I think I'm putting that kid in a straitjacket.
3: He just doesn't think right whenever...
7: I thought I heard familiar voices, so I got up when the nurse wasn't looking. Boy, do I got a goose egg. I must have fallen, but I'm okay.
2: Hey, we have something in common. A nice bump on the noodle.
0: Joshua, you need to get back to bed.
7: But I feel great. A little sore, but I couldn't feel better. What? Why are you all looking at me so strange for?
2: Are the nurses looking for you?
7: I don't know, but... I woke up, and when I did, I remembered everything.
4: Hey,
2: praise
4: the Lord.
3: That's
2: awesome. That's wonderful.
5: You remember everything?
7: I even remember why I forgot. I fell trying to get everyone out of the cave.
6: You need to get back to your room. You sure you're all right?
7: Hey, I'm fine, honest. I'm doing great if Mr. Abner is...
2: primed and ready to start again.
8: Oh, no. You're resting.
2: Say, what happened to the generator anyways? Did anyone find out?
4: It died.
2: As simple as that?
4: Well, I got it to start again, and it seemed fine, so...
6: Oh, hey, just got a text from Jonas. Everyone's looking for us.
4: And boy, do we have a story to tell them.
7: What? That I got my mind back?
5: Or that we got stuck in the elevator?
4: Or that we got stuck in the lookout?
3: And Josh tried to crawl over the railing?
7: I did?
3: You were crazy. We didn't know how much longer we could handle you.
7: I don't remember all that, but wow, it sure feels good to know who everyone is again.
9: That was quite an adventure. Man, I want to celebrate now that Josh is back to normal. In fact, everything should be back to normal. Wait a minute, I forgot. We're talking about Coral Island here. Oh boy, I have a feeling this adventure is mild compared to the next one.
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2: That sure was quite an adventure. 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What? Don't tell him? Oh, all right. You know the spiel. 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And I do mean adventure.
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1: With SRN News, I'm Bob Agnew in Washington. The Iran war is starting to cost real money, but it could cost a lot more before it is all said and done. War Secretary Pete Hegseth showing up on Capitol Hill this week to talk about the cost, already $37.5 billion, and he laid out the details for a $95 billion package as well.
2: On the readiness front, we requested $21 billion. This will fund military pay, replace much of the equipment utilized during recent operations, sustain forward-deployed forces, and grow personnel and strength while stabilizing mission-critical fuel shortfalls and supporting the National Guard.
1: Secretary Hegseth called the war funding urgent, necessary, an injection of money and a generational investment that's much needed in the military. Public policy expert Matthew Continetti says it may be time for the U.S. to rethink its strategy toward Iran.
3: President Trump understands that in order to achieve his goals that he set forth on February 28th when he launched Operation Epic Fury, he is going to have to escalate. He is going to have to increase the intensity of our campaign, and he's going to have to expand the range of targets.
1: Continetti was interviewed this week on the Salem Radio Network. A second Secret Service agent from Vice President J.D. Vance's protective detail has been placed on administrative leave. As correspondent Bernie Bennett reports, that comes amid an internal investigation.
4: The agent is suspected of leaking sensitive operational details to MS Now for a July 15 story that portrayed the Vance family as burdensome. The article revealed agents' frustrations with last-minute travel requests and other sensitive details. This follows a similar incident in January, prompting an internal affairs investigation. The vice president's office thanked the agents while noting the unique challenges of protecting a family with young children. Bernie Bennett reporting.
1: On Wall Street Friday, the Dow closed up 235 points. This is SRN News. And also at srnnews.com. Canadians are angry about the census. Correspondent Michael Harrington has some details.
5: The government in Ottawa wants to know a lot about its citizens, and some of the questions are sparking controversy. The Canadian Census form asks people to select a gender from a list of seven different options. It also asks, quote, what was your sex at birth? Canadians are also asked to tell the government about their religious affiliations, which has upset both Christians and atheists, too. There's a potential $500 fine for failing to fill out the census. Michael Harrington reporting.
1: Lutheran World Relief is mobilizing an emergency response to help families affected by catastrophic flooding across Texas. Ministry officials say they're focused on providing emergency shelter, safe drinking water, food assistance, and medical care, not to mention cleanup supplies, and also a broad range of support for families displaced by high water. This is SRN News. The White House rolling out its latest nuclear energy initiative. We get some of the details from White House correspondent Willie Nelson.
6: President Trump announced a major nuclear energy milestone from the Oval Office.
7: So these are the first new privately funded advanced reactors to turn on the United States in over four decades, and making sure that these groundbreaking designs were safe to build and test so quickly was a challenge that required a historic partnership between these innovative companies and our administration.
6: The White House says the administration is working to accelerate nuclear energy as demand for reliable electricity continues to grow. Willie Nelson, The White House.
1: The U.S. government has enacted new tariffs ranging from 10 to 12.5% for 60 U.S. trading partners. Those were announced this week, taking place yesterday, July 24th. The administration cited failures by those countries to curb the imports made possible by forced enslave labor.
8: 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For this afternoon, you have a 30% chance of showers and thunderstorms. It'll be mostly sunny with a high near 95 and a heat index value as high as 107. You'll have a northwest wind 5 to 10 miles an hour. For tonight, it'll be partly cloudy with a low around 79 and a west wind 5 to 10 miles an hour. And for Sunday, it's going to be mostly sunny and hot with a high near 97 and a west wind 5 to 10 miles an hour. 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
9: Hello and welcome to the Singing News Top 20 Weekly Countdown. I'm Joseph Reed, and for the next couple of hours, we're counting down the 20 songs that have received the strongest radio response in Southern gospel music. Along the way, we'll spend some time with the artists, share a few stories, maybe have a little fun, and most importantly, hear 20 songs that remind us why this music continues to matter. There can only be one number one song, and we'll find out who takes that spot before we're finished. But right now, let's review last week's number one song from Greater Vision, If These Walls Could Talk.

That's Greater Vision, last week's number one, If These Walls Could Talk. Well, we begin at number 20 with one of Southern Gospel music's most recognizable quartet names, Legacy Five. There's something comforting about the picture of Christ as the shepherd. Sheep don't survive because they know every turn in the road. They survive because they recognize the voice of the one who leads them. And maybe that's a word for somebody today. You don't have to understand every turn. Sometimes you just need to know whose voice you're following. Opening this week's countdown at number 20, Legacy 5, I Know the Sweet Voice of the Shepherd. I

That's Legacy 5, I Know the Sweet Voice of the Shepherd, number 20. There are a lot of voices competing for our attention these days. The phones are buzzing, opinions are flying. Everybody's apparently becoming an expert on everything overnight. But there's still something different about the voice of the shepherd. It don't always tell us everything we want to hear, but it always leads us where we need to go. At number 19, we turn to a group whose name has been connected to some tremendous songwriting through the years, Phil Cross and Poet Voices. The group was founded by songwriter Phil Cross, and that songwriting heritage has always been an important part of their identity. Great gospel songs do more than just give us something catchy to sing. They tell a story. This one is a testimony with some forward motion in it. Get ready at number 19, Poet Voices with Now, I'm On My Way.

That's Poet Voices, Now I'm On My Way, number 19 this week. I like songs that remind us Christianity isn't just about where we've been. Grace meets us in our past, but it doesn't leave us there. There's still a road ahead. And speaking of difficult roads, our next song reminds us that sometimes God's greatest work happens right in the middle of the heat. Here's Janet Paschal with In the Fire.

Janet Paschal in the Fire, number 18. Sometimes the miracle is deliverance from the fire. Sometimes the miracle is discovering you were never alone in it. We've counted down 20 through 18, and there's plenty more ahead. Stay with me. The Singing News Top 20 Weekly Countdown continues right after this. Welcome back to the Singing News Top 20 Weekly Countdown. I'm Joseph Reed. Three words in the title of our number 17 song describe something every one of us eventually discovers. Life hurts. But thankfully, the title doesn't stop there. For decades, the Kingdom Heirs have carried Southern gospel music to audiences from their longtime home at Dollywood and far beyond. At number 17, here are the Kingdom Heirs with A Simple Truth

That's the Kingdom Heirs, Life Hurts, God Heals, number 17. Scars can become reminders. I made it through something I once thought would break me. And that takes us to number 16. Family harmony has always had a special place in gospel music, and the Cragans continue that tradition with a sound built around family, faith, and ministry. Our number 16 song brings one of the biggest truths in Christianity down to something deeply personal. We talk about God loving the world, and He does, but sometimes you need to remember that the world includes you. At number 16, the Cragans with God's Love and Me.

That's God's Love and Me, the Cragans, at number 16. Scotty Inman spent years as part of Triumphant Quartet, building a reputation not only as a vocalist, but as a songwriter. His solo music has allowed him to tell stories with a particularly personal voice. And the title of this song catches your attention immediately, Broken Man Can. The world tends to discard broken things. God has a long history of using them. Peter failed, David failed, Moses had a past, Paul had a past, and yet God wrote extraordinary chapters through all of them. At number 15, Scotty Inman with Broken Man Can.

That's Scotty Inman, Broken Man Can, at number 15 on this week's survey. Sometimes we think God is looking for perfect people, but if that were true, he'd have a very small hiring pool. Numbers 14 through 12 are up next on the Singing News Top 20 Weekly Countdown. We are back with the Singing News Top 20 Weekly Countdown, and we've reached number 14. The Lefevre name reaches deep into Southern gospel music history. Across generations, that family name has been associated with songs, ministry, and quartet singing. Their current chart song carries an interesting idea, praising God not only when everything works out exactly as planned, but offering a hallelujah in the middle of a whatever. At number 14, the Lefevre Quartet with Whatever Hallelujah.

middle of Faber Quartet at number 14. It's easy to say hallelujah after the answer arrives. It takes a different kind of faith to say it while you're still waiting. Number 13 gives us three things the world seems to be searching for constantly: peace, love, and joy. We spend a lot of money trying to find all three, don't we? Vacations for peace, relationships for love, entertainment for joy. Nothing wrong with those things, but none of them can permanently produce what only God can place within us. Known for their unmistakable family harmony, here are the Taylors at number 13 with Peace,

Yeah, Galatians 5 reminds us that these aren't simply emotions that we manufacture. They're part of the fruit produced when God is working in our lives. And I've noticed something about peace. It doesn't necessarily mean the storm stopped. Sometimes it means the storm is still raging, but something inside you has become quiet. At number 12, a former number one here on the countdown, Peach Goldman gives us a song with a title that sounds almost backwards. Usually, if somebody says there's a mountain ahead, we don't respond, "Wonderful, I was hoping for one." Mountains are obstacles, but mountains also give God an opportunity to show us what faith can do when something looks impossible. Maybe the question isn't whether there's a mountain ahead. Maybe it's what we believe God can do when we get there. At number 12, Peach Goldman with Expecting a Mountain.

That's Peach Goldman, expecting a mountain at number 12. Jesus said faith as a grain of mustard seed could say to a mountain, remove and be cast into the midst of the sea, and it would have to obey him. Notice he didn't say there wouldn't be mountains. Faith doesn't deny the obstacle. Faith simply refuses to believe the obstacle is bigger than God. We've reached number 12. When we return, number 11 takes us beyond the storm. We'll be right back. Welcome back. I'm Joseph Reed. This is the Singing News Top 20 Weekly Countdown. Thank you for joining us. We're sitting just outside the top 10 at number 11 with Justified Quartet. Storms have always provided gospel songwriters with powerful imagery because everybody understands them. You can't always see very far in a storm. That's true in life, too. When you're in the middle of something difficult, it can feel like what you see today is all there will ever be. But storms move. At number 11, your Justified Quartet from Michigan with Beyond the Storm.

Justified Quartet, Beyond the Storm, number 11. There's a reason pilots can fly above the clouds and discover sunshine that people on the ground can't see. The sun didn't disappear. The clouds simply blocked the view. Sometimes faith is remembering that what you cannot currently see is still there. We're about to enter the top 10. Stay with me.

He was born in Bethlehem. Shepherds declared that angels announced his birth. Now that caused a stir. When men came asking, "Where is he that is born King of the Jews? We've seen his star and have come to worship him." Herod was filled with wrath. "The babe is now a man, teaching a new doctrine with compassion and authority. The people are following him." The chief priests and elders are outraged.

watched as his beaten, disfigured body fell beneath the load of the cross. His mother ran to him. The soldiers pushed her away. I heard the hammer fall, and I knew the nails had been driven, and he was on the cross. The scoffers kept chanting. I heard him speak words of forgiveness. There was a darkness over the earth and a great earthquake. Then I heard him cry from the cross, "It is finished." We watched him die, but somewhere deep within my being, I know that

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1: With SRN News, I'm Bob Agnew in Washington. As temperatures rise and food prices skyrocket, there's a hunger crisis mushrooming throughout the Caribbean and Latin America. Children are increasingly facing malnutrition and often going days without food. The international Christian nonprofit relief organization Food for the Poor says the challenge is very real.
2: We have been to homes where all the child is crying for is a tortilla. Mi tortillita, mami, mi tortillita. And the mother does not have it. When they hear those cries for hunger, that must break their hearts to say to them, we cannot feed you now, maybe tomorrow.
1: 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While Trump critics complained about the economy, new job market data points to something very different. Fewer Americans are losing their jobs than at any time in decades.
3: In the week ending July 18th, a record low number of workers filed for unemployment insurance. Economists say it reflects the lowest level of weekly job losses in nearly six decades, even though the labor force is roughly twice the size it was in 1970. But it's a good news, bad news story. Companies are profitable and laying off almost no one. Yet many job openings remain unfilled. Labor force participation among prime-age men remains historically low, raising a key question. Where will the workers come from? Ron Taylor reporting.
1: And as the debate over the economy continues to heat up, some analysts believe the focus could soon shift to boosting participation, possibly by requiring able-bodied working-age recipients of government benefits to find a job if they possibly can. This is SRN News. Persecution is on the rise, Michael Harrington reports.
4: International Christian Concern has released its 2026 report, and it finds that religious freedom is under siege in a lot of places. The report states that, quote, governments are increasingly tightening their grip on religious expression while transnational repression, displacement, and systemic discrimination continue to impact vulnerable communities. At the same time, Western technologies and markets are being leveraged to enable or sustain persecution. Michael Harrington reporting.
1: The debate over in vitro fertilization is intensifying in the U.S. and inside the pro-life movement itself. IVF commonly involves trying to create multiple embryos because success is never guaranteed, so they make more than they plan to use. If unused, those embryos can be frozen, discarded, donated to research, or donated to another fertility patient. In the eyes of many pro-life activists, those frozen embryos are already human children. This is SRN News. The Cyclospora parasite outbreak that has led to explosive diarrhea cases appears to be expanding.
5: The CDC now says the outbreak of Cyclospora, first linked to shredded lettuce served at Taco Bell's, now includes Illinois, Kansas, Oklahoma, and Pennsylvania. The FDA says the lettuce was traced to Taylor Farms. It was recalling iceberg lettuce grown in central Mexico. President Trump was asked about the outbreak.
6: We're going to put a major tariff on Mexico because of the lettuce.
5: The government says the number of cases linked to the lettuce is now around 2,000. At least 98 people had to go to the hospital. No one has died. Cases were also reported in Indiana, Kentucky, Michigan, Ohio, and West Virginia. Ed Donahue, Washington.
1: The number of measles cases in the U.S. has surpassed the record-breaking tally for all of 2025, with five more months still to go in 2026. You'll find more on these stories at SRNnews.com.
7: Here's your Truth Radio WTGF 90.5 WeatherBug forecast for the Gulf Coast. For this afternoon, you have a 30% chance of showers and thunderstorms. It'll be mostly sunny with a high near 95 and a heat index value as high as 107. You'll have a northwest wind 5 to 10 miles an hour. For tonight, it'll be partly cloudy with a low around 79 and a west wind 5 to 10 miles an hour. And for Sunday, it's going to be mostly sunny and hot with a high near 97 and a west wind 5 to 10 miles an hour. 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
8: Well, we have officially reached the top 10, and at number 10, last week's number one song. Greater Vision brings us a song built around memory, testimony, and all the things a place could tell us if its walls somehow had a voice. Greater Vision has been one of Southern Gospel's most consistent trios for decades. They're known for strong songs and a distinctive sound. Think about the walls of an old church. They've heard babies cry, wedding vows. They've heard funeral messages. Sinners have prayed there, saints shouted, and probably a few sermons that went longer than everybody expected. If those walls could talk, what stories they would tell. At number 10, Greater Vision, If These Walls Could Talk.

0: Greater Vision at number 10, If These Walls Could Talk. Buildings don't make the church, people do. You've heard that before, haven't you? But places become sacred in our memories because of what God did while we were there. A certain pew, an altar, a Sunday school room. Sometimes you can walk back into a place decades later and suddenly remember exactly who you were when God met you. At number 9, one of the legendary names in quartet music is the Kingsmen. And for generations, the Kingsmen have been known for high-energy quartet singing and songs that have become part of the fabric of Southern gospel music. This one takes us to the most important morning in Christian history. That's right. Friday looked like defeat. Saturday was silent. But then came Sunday. At number 9, the Kingsmen with When Sunday Morning Dawned.
1: When Jesus was crucified, the cross and the thorns, they mocked and said, love has died.

Yeah, Christianity rises or falls on what happened that morning. The tomb was empty. The Kingsman, number 9, when Sunday morning dawned. And number 8, Anthem Edition gives us a title that cuts through a world where almost everything seems subject to change. I mean, people change, plans change. Every week, this chart changes. Technology changes so quickly that by the time I figure out where they moved a button on my phone, there's another update. But God's character does not change. At number 8, Anthem Edition with He Is Who He Is.

0: Anthem Edition. He is who he is. Number 8. 7 songs remain. We'll continue the countdown right after this.
1: We've made it to number 7. From Reidsville, North Carolina, it's the Down East Boys with Mercy River.
2: A baby's

Mercy River, the Down East Boys, at number 7 on this week's survey. The Down East Boys are excited to be releasing a Christmas album. It will debut during the National Quartet Convention 2025, the last week of September this year. It is from Ireland. It is a Celtic Christmas. One of the greatest Christmas albums I've ever heard. And yes, I did get a sneak peek thanks to Ricky Carden of the Down East Boys. At number 6, we have a former number 1 here on the show, Karen Peck and New River. That's What Faith Looks Like. If you've

0: at number 6. Karen Peck and New River are one of the many artists who will be kicking off the 40 days of Christian music at the Ark Encounter in Williamstown, Kentucky, brought to you by Abraham Productions, Coca-Cola Consolidated, and of course, Singing News. We're excited to be there on July 29th, 30th, and 31st on Singing News TV, which you can catch at singingnewstv.com. Emery, tell us who we have next.
1: This group sings a lot at Dollywood. It's the Kingdom Heirs with No Better Time at number

0: The Kingdom airs at number 5 this week with No Better Time. Well, we're numbers 4, 3, and 2 away from getting to that number 1 spot. Who's it going to be this week? Stick around and find out. I'm Joseph Reed. This is the Singing News Top 20 Weekly Countdown. 4 songs remain, and here we go with more of the countdown. At number 4, The Guardians bring us a song built around one of the most personal truths of faith. God knows us, not the version we present publicly, not the carefully edited version, the real one. Psalms 139 says, "O Lord, thou hast searched me and known me." That could be frightening. Except the God who fully knows us is also the God who fully loves us. At number 4, The Guardians with I Know You.
1: If I know me, I could miss the mark 1,000 times.

The Guardians at number four with I Know You. At number three, family harmony meets the greatest message Christianity has ever proclaimed. The Mylan Hayes family have become known for a traditional gospel sound built around close family harmony and songs centered firmly on the message of the gospel. This one takes us to a tomb. But the most important thing about that tomb isn't who was placed inside, it's who wasn't there anymore when Sunday morning came. At number three, the Mylan Hayes family with Garden Tomb.

The Mylan Hayes family at number three with Garden Tomb, and the tomb is the punctuation mark on the gospel story. He wasn't there. The cross says the price was paid. The empty tomb says the payment was accepted. Two songs remain, and at number two this week, the Down East Boys give us a title that could almost serve as a mission statement for gospel music itself. Preach Jesus. You know, styles change, methods change, stages change, but the message cannot change. Paul wrote in 1 Corinthians, "For I determined not to know anything among you save Jesus Christ and Him crucified." When everything else becomes complicated, come back to Jesus. At number two, the Down East Boys with Preach.

That's the Down East Boys with Preach Jesus, and what a reminder. We can debate preferences. We can disagree about styles. We can spend hours discussing things that won't matter 100 years from now. But the message that changes eternity remains the same. Jesus saves. And now only one song remains. Who holds the number one position this week? We'll reveal it when the Singing News Top 20 Weekly Countdown returns. This is the Singing News Top 20 Weekly Countdown. I'm Joseph Reed. We started with 20 of the biggest songs in Southern Gospel Radio, and now we've reached the top. The number one song on this week's Singing News Top 20 Weekly Countdown, here are the Wisnants with It's Only By the Blood.

0: That's the Wisnants with It's Only by the Blood, their number one debut this week with that great song. 20 songs, 20 different messages and styles, but one thread running through all of them. Hope. Hope when life hurts. Hope in the fire. Hope beyond the storm. Hope when mountains stand in front of us. Hope in an empty garden tomb. And ultimately, hope because of what Jesus Christ did at Calvary. I'm Joseph Reed. Thank you for spending this time with me on the Singing News Top 20 Weekly Countdown. Whatever this week holds for you, remember this. You may not know every turn the road will take, but you can know the one who walks it with you. Until next time, keep listening, keep believing, and keep supporting the music that carries the greatest message ever told. I'll see you next time on the Singing News Top 20 Weekly Countdown.
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1: With SRN News, I'm Bob Agnew in Washington. War Secretary Pete Hegseth, making an appearance this week on Capitol Hill, said that the U.S. has already spent more than $35 billion on the war in Iran. He said they're also seeking a supplemental spending bill of about $95 billion, something that he says would be a generational investment in the U.S. military. Public policy expert Matthew Continetti says Iran's track record makes it difficult to trust when it comes to trying to strike any kind of peace deal.
2: We've had a ceasefire in this conflict technically since early April. And then in June, we had the Memorandum of Understanding. And in both cases, the Iranian regime said that they would open up the Strait of Hormuz to international shipping. And in both cases, they were lying.
1: Continetti interviewed this week by the Salem Radio Network. Conservative analysts believe that Democrats may be walking into what they call a political minefield. Correspondent Ken Lorman reports.
3: They believe the party's move to the left on issues like crime and transgender policies is alienating mainstream voters, while support among Hispanic and black voters is slipping. They also point to demographic trends, red state gains from the next census, and declining influence in media and academia as signs Republicans could hold a long-term advantage if the GOP doesn't squander the opportunity. Ken Lorman reporting.
1: President Trump returned to the stage of the rescheduled White House Correspondents Association at dinner last night. He joked about the choice for the location.
4: But it's great to be back at a place that I know very well because I built it.
1: The refurbished Waldorf Astoria, formerly a Trump building. It was a mixed bag at the end of the week on Wall Street. The Dow Jones Industrial Average gained 235 points. This is SRN News. Correspondent Michael Harrington takes a closer look at areas of growing persecution for Christian believers around the world.
5: Many are killed, beaten, or jailed for their faith, but how many are forced into exile? The Pew Research Center has been adding up the number of people who've been driven from their homes because of their religious beliefs. In 2023, 58 countries saw some amount of displacement caused by persecution. It was the worst in the Middle East and North Africa, where 60% of countries saw displacements, 44% in the Asia-Pacific region. Michael Harrington reporting.
1: A new report warns about increasing persecution of Christian believers living in Nepal. International Christian Concern says the mostly Hindu nation subjects followers of Christ to legal restrictions, social pressure, and occasional violence. ICC says, according to Christian leaders in Nepal, increasing Hindu nationalism seeks to reinforce the country's identity as a Hindu nation and to suppress Christian growth. This is SRN News. More than 250,000 people have been forced to flee their homes in France and Spain because of a series of wildfires.
6: In France, soldiers and firefighters are working to contain a massive blaze near Bordeaux in the wine country, the fire forcing tens of thousands to evacuate, with winds threatening to push it closer to the city. In Spain, wildfires are displacing over 70,000 people.
7: La situación sigue siendo compleja.
6: Spanish Prime Minister Pedro Sanchez says fire crews were in for a difficult few hours as they battle blazes. High temperatures and climate change have fueled these fires, catching authorities off guard. Successive heat waves that hit unusually early and hard this year have turned forests and shrublands into tinderboxes. Other European nations are sending support to help control the situation. I'm Julie Walker.
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8: Here's your Truth Radio WTGF 90.5 weatherbug forecast for the Gulf Coast. For this afternoon, you have a 30% chance of showers and thunderstorms. It'll be mostly sunny with a high near 95 and a heat index value as high as 107. You'll have a northwest wind 5 to 10 miles an hour. For tonight, it'll be partly cloudy with a low around 79 and a west wind 5 to 10 miles an hour. And for Sunday, it's going to be mostly sunny and hot with a high near 97 and a west wind 5 to 10 miles an hour. 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
1: With SRN News, I'm Bob Agnew in Washington. President Trump returns to a rescheduled White House Correspondents' Dinner.
2: 3 months after a gunman cut short the White House Correspondents' Association dinner, they gave it another try Friday night. And instead of being held at the Washington Hilton, it was held at the Waldorf Astoria, Washington, D.C., which used to be the Trump International Hotel. Trump said it was great to be back at a place he knows so well.
3: As I said 3 months ago, the show must go on.
2: Trump's speech, which lasted a little more than an hour, was full of pot shots at Barack Obama, Representative Ilhan Omar, and California Governor Gavin Newsom. I'm Donna Ward.
1: A second Secret Service agent from Vice President J.D. Vance's protective detail has been placed on administrative leave amid an internal investigation.
4: The agent is suspected of leaking sensitive operational details to MS Now for a July 15 story that portrayed the Vance family as burdensome. The article revealed agents' frustrations with last-minute travel requests and other sensitive details. This follows a similar incident in January, prompting an internal affairs investigation. The vice president's office thanked the agents while noting the unique challenges of protecting a family with young children. Bernie Bennett reporting.
1: War Secretary Pete Hegseth estimates the Iran war has already cost $37.5 billion. Appearing this week on Capitol Hill before Senate Appropriations Committee, Hegseth also said the U.S. needs to invest about another $95 billion to wrap up the war and make a generational investment into the armed services.
5: On the readiness front, we requested $21 billion. This will fund military pay, replace much of the equipment utilized during recent operations, sustain forward-deployed forces, and grow personnel and strength while stabilizing mission-critical fuel shortfalls and supporting the National Guard.
1: Hegseth calls the request urgent and necessary. This is SRN News. Canadians are angry about the census there. Correspondent Michael Harrington explains why.
6: The government in Ottawa wants to know a lot about its citizens, and some of the questions are sparking controversy. The Canadian census form asks people to select a gender from a list of seven different options. It also asks, quote, what was your sex at birth? Canadians are also asked to tell the government about their religious affiliations, which has upset both Christians and atheists, too. There's a potential $500 fine for failing to fill out the census. Michael Harrington reporting.
1: Lutheran World Relief is mobilizing an emergency response to help families impacted by catastrophic flooding across Texas. Ministry officials say they're focused on providing emergency shelter, safe drinking water, food assistance, medical care, cleanup supplies, and support for families displaced by all the high water. LWR had already staged emergency supplies in a number of locations across Texas. This is SRN News. The White House is rolling out its latest nuclear energy initiative. Here's Willie Nelson.
7: President Trump announced a major nuclear energy milestone from the Oval Office.
8: So these are the first new privately funded advanced reactors to turn on the United States in over four decades, and making sure that these groundbreaking designs were safe to build and test so quickly was a challenge that required a historic partnership between these innovative companies and our administration.
7: The White House says the administration is working to accelerate nuclear energy as demand for reliable electricity continues to grow. Willie Nelson, The White House.
1: The U.S. government has enacted new tariffs ranging from 10 to 12.5% on 60 trading partners. They kicked in effective July 24th, yesterday. The administration cited failures by all of those countries to curb imports made by forced labor, including children who are working as slave labor. You'll find more on these stories at srnews.com.
9: Here's your Truth Radio WTGF 90.5 weather bug forecast for the Gulf Coast. For this afternoon, you have a 30% chance of showers and thunderstorms. It'll be mostly sunny with a high near 95 and a heat index value as high as 107. You'll have a northwest wind 5 to 10 miles an hour. For tonight, it'll be partly cloudy with a low around 79 and a west wind 5 to 10 miles an hour. And for Sunday, it's going to be mostly sunny and hot with a high near 97 and a west wind 5 to 10 miles an hour. 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
2: Here's your Truth Radio WTGF 90.5 weatherbug forecast for the Gulf Coast. For this afternoon, you have a 30% chance of showers and thunderstorms. It'll be mostly sunny with a high near 95 and a heat index value as high as 107. You'll have a northwest wind 5 to 10 miles an hour. For tonight, it'll be partly cloudy with a low around 79 and a west wind 5 to 10 miles an hour. And for Sunday, it's going to be mostly sunny and hot with a high near 97 and a west wind 5 to 10 miles an hour. 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
1: With SRN News, I'm Bob Agnew in Washington. President Trump returns to a rescheduled White House Correspondents' Dinner.
2: 3 months after a gunman cut short the White House Correspondents' Association dinner, they gave it another try Friday night. And instead of being held at the Washington Hilton, it was held at the Waldorf Astoria, Washington, D.C., which used to be the Trump International Hotel. Trump said it was great to be back at a place he knows so well.
3: As I said 3 months ago, the show must go on.
2: Trump's speech, which lasted a little more than an hour, was full of pot shots at Barack Obama, Representative Ilhan Omar, and California Governor Gavin Newsom. I'm Donna Ward.
1: A second Secret Service agent from Vice President J.D. Vance's protective detail has been placed on administrative leave amid an internal investigation.
4: The agent is suspected of leaking sensitive operational details to MS Now for a July 15 story that portrayed the Vance family as burdensome. The article revealed agents' frustrations with last-minute travel requests and other sensitive details. This follows a similar incident in January, prompting an internal affairs investigation. The vice president's office thanked the agents while noting the unique challenges of protecting a family with young children. Bernie Bennett reporting.
1: War Secretary Pete Hegseth estimates the Iran war has already cost $37.5 billion. Appearing this week on Capitol Hill before Senate Appropriations Committee, Hegseth also said the U.S. needs to invest about another $95 billion to wrap up the war and make a generational investment into the armed services.
5: On the readiness front, we requested $21 billion. This will fund military pay, replace much of the equipment utilized during recent operations, sustain forward-deployed forces, and grow personnel and strength while stabilizing mission-critical fuel shortfalls and supporting the National Guard.
1: Hegseth calls the request urgent and necessary. This is SRN News. Canadians are angry about the census there. Correspondent Michael Harrington explains why.
6: The government in Ottawa wants to know a lot about its citizens, and some of the questions are sparking controversy. The Canadian census form asks people to select a gender from a list of seven different options. It also asks, quote, what was your sex at birth? Canadians are also asked to tell the government about their religious affiliations, which has upset both Christians and atheists, too. There's a potential $500 fine for failing to fill out the census. Michael Harrington reporting.
1: Lutheran World Relief is mobilizing an emergency response to help families impacted by catastrophic flooding across Texas. Ministry officials say they're focused on providing emergency shelter, safe drinking water, food assistance, medical care, cleanup supplies, and support for families displaced by all the high water. LWR had already staged emergency supplies in a number of locations across Texas. This is SRN News. The White House is rolling out its latest nuclear energy initiative. Here's Willie Nelson.
7: President Trump announced a major nuclear energy milestone from the Oval Office.
8: So these are the first new privately funded advanced reactors to turn on the United States in over four decades, and making sure that these groundbreaking designs were safe to build and test so quickly was a challenge that required a historic partnership between these innovative companies and our administration.
7: The White House says the administration is working to accelerate nuclear energy as demand for reliable electricity continues to grow. Willie Nelson, The White House.
1: The U.S. government has enacted new tariffs ranging from 10 to 12.5% on 60 trading partners. They kicked in effective July 24th, yesterday. The administration cited failures by all of those countries to curb imports made by forced labor, including children who are working as slave labor. To find more on these stories at srnews.com.
9: Here's your Truth Radio WTGF 90.5 weatherbug forecast for the Gulf Coast. For this afternoon, you have a 30% chance of showers and thunderstorms. It'll be mostly sunny with a high near 95 and a heat index value as high as 107. You'll have a northwest wind 5 to 10 miles an hour. For tonight, it'll be partly cloudy with a low around 79 and a west wind 5 to 10 miles an hour. And for Sunday, it's going to be mostly sunny and hot with a high near 97 and a west wind 5 to 10 miles an hour. 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
2: Here's your Truth Radio WTGF 90.5 weatherbug forecast for the Gulf Coast. For this afternoon, you have a 30% chance of showers and thunderstorms. It'll be mostly sunny with a high near 95 and a heat index value as high as 107. You'll have a northwest wind 5 to 10 miles an hour. For tonight, it'll be partly cloudy with a low around 79 and a west wind 5 to 10 miles an hour. And for Sunday, it's going to be mostly sunny and hot with a high near 97 and a west wind 5 to 10 miles an hour. 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

not much to say. They put words in his mouth, trying to bring him shame. He spoke the truth, they called it lies, for telling who he was.

know the day will come when every knee will bow and tongue confess that Jesus Christ is Lord. And right then and there, face to face with the truth, He'll put every doubt to rest.

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1: With SRN News, I'm Mary Rose. While President Trump critics complain about the economy, new job market data points to something very different. Fewer Americans are losing their jobs than at any time in decades. Correspondent Ron Taylor reports.
2: In the week ending July 18th, a record low number of workers filed for unemployment insurance. Economists say it reflects the lowest level of weekly job losses in nearly six decades, even though the labor force is roughly twice the size it was in 1970. But it's a good news, bad news story. Companies are profitable and laying off almost no one, yet many job openings remain unfilled. Labor force participation among prime-age men remains historically low, raising a key question. Where will the workers come from? Ron Taylor reporting.
1: As temperatures rise and food prices skyrocket, there's a hunger crisis mushrooming through the Caribbean and Latin America. Children are increasingly facing malnutrition and often are going days without food. The international Christian nonprofit relief organization Food for the Poor says this challenge is very real.
3: We have been to homes where all the child is crying for is a tortilla. Mi tortillita, mami, mi tortillita. And the mother does not have it. When they hear those cries for hunger that must break their hearts, to say to them, we cannot feed you now, maybe tomorrow.
1: SRN News and our parent company, Salem Media, are partnering with Food for the Poor to help rush food to the areas most impacted. Anyone wishing to help can find a Give Food banner on the website, SRNnews.com. And residents in Hawaii are being advised to prepare for a possible hurricane. Hurricane Fausto is expected to weaken to a tropical storm. This is SRN News. Persecution is on the rise.
4: International Christian Concern has released its 2026 report, and it finds that religious freedom is under siege in a lot of places. The report states that, quote, governments are increasingly tightening their grip on religious expression while transnational repression, displacement, and systemic discrimination continue to impact vulnerable communities. At the same time, Western technologies and markets are being leveraged to enable or sustain persecution. Michael Harrington reporting.
1: The debate over in vitro fertilization is intensifying in the U.S. and inside the pro-life movement. IVF commonly involves trying to create multiple embryos because success is never guaranteed. If unused, those embryos can be frozen, discarded, donated to research, or donated to another fertility patient. In the eyes of many pro-life activists, those frozen embryos are already children and their destruction is murder. This is SRN News. The Cyclospora parasite outbreak that has led to explosive diarrhea cases appears to be expanding.
5: The CDC now says the outbreak of Cyclospora, first linked to shredded lettuce served at Taco Bell's, now includes Illinois, Kansas, Oklahoma, and Pennsylvania. The FDA says the lettuce was traced to Taylor Farms. It was recalling iceberg lettuce grown in central Mexico. President Trump was asked about the outbreak.
6: We're going to put a major tariff on Mexico because of the lettuce.
5: The government says the number of cases linked to the lettuce is now around 2,000. At least 98 people had to go to the hospital. No one has died. Cases were also reported in Indiana, Kentucky, Michigan, Ohio, and West Virginia. Ed Donahue, Washington.
1: The number of measles cases in the U.S. has surpassed the record-breaking tally for all of 2025, with five more months of 2026 still to come. More details, SRNnews.com.
7: Here's your Truth Radio WTGF 90.5 weatherbug forecast for the Gulf Coast. For this afternoon, you have a 30% chance of showers and thunderstorms. It'll be mostly sunny with a high near 95 and a heat index value as high as 107. You'll have a northwest wind 5 to 10 miles an hour. For tonight, it'll be partly cloudy with a low around 79 and a west wind 5 to 10 miles an hour. And for Sunday, it's going to be mostly sunny and hot with a high near 97 and a west wind 5 to 10 miles an hour. 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
2: Here's your Truth Radio WTGF 90.5 WeatherBug forecast for the Gulf Coast. For this afternoon, you have a 30% chance of showers and thunderstorms. It'll be mostly sunny with a high near 95 and a heat index value as high as 107. You'll have a northwest wind 5 to 10 miles an hour. For tonight, it'll be partly cloudy with a low around 79 and a west wind 5 to 10 miles an hour. And for Sunday, it's going to be mostly sunny and hot with a high near 97 and a west wind 5 to 10 miles an hour. 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
1: SRN News, I'm Mary Rose. Iran said there were no U.S. strikes overnight for the first time in nearly 2 weeks. As tensions remain high over control of the Strait of Hormuz, Iranian Health Ministry spokesperson Hussein Kermanpour said Saturday that Iran had a peaceful night. Public policy expert Matthew Continetti says Iran's track record makes it difficult to trust the regime.
2: We've had a ceasefire in this conflict technically since early April. And then in June, we had the Memorandum of Understanding. And in both cases, the Iranian regime said that they would open up the Strait of Hormuz to international shipping. And in both cases, they were lying.
1: Continetti made his comments to the Salem Radio Network. Conservative analysts believe Democrats are walking into what they call a political minefield. Correspondent Kim Borman reports.
3: They believe the party's move to the left on issues like crime and transgender policies is alienating mainstream voters, while support among Hispanic and Black voters is slipping. They also point to demographic trends, red state gains from the next census, and declining influence in media and academia as signs Republicans could hold a long-term advantage if the GOP doesn't squander the opportunity. Ken Lorman reporting.
1: President Trump returned to the stage of the rescheduled White House Correspondents Association dinner Friday night, delivering a rambling speech that praised some journalists, took photo potshots at others, but made jokes about a public figure's weight and intellect, and quipped about a third presidential term. He assured the crowd of journalists, though, that he'd scrapped the most biting parts of his remarks. France is using a massive air cargo to dump some flame retardants on a wildfire. This is SRN News. Another look at religious persecution around the globe.
4: Many are killed, beaten, or jailed for their faith, but how many are forced into exile? The Pew Research Center has been adding up the number of people who've been driven from their homes because of their religious beliefs. In 2023, 58 countries saw some amount of displacement caused by persecution. It was the worst in the Middle East and North Africa, where 60% of countries saw displacements, 44% in the Asia-Pacific region. Michael Harrington reporting.
1: A new report warns about increasing persecution of Christians in Nepal. International Christian Concern says the mostly Hindu nation subjects followers of Christ to legal restrictions, social pressure, and occasional violence. ICC says, according to Christian leaders in Nepal, increasing Hindu nationalism seeks both to reinforce the country's identity as a Hindu nation and to suppress Christian growth. This is SRN News. More than 250,000 people flee their homes in France and Spain as the wildfires burn.
5: In France, soldiers and firefighters are working to contain a massive blaze near Bordeaux in the wine country, the fire forcing tens of thousands to evacuate, with winds threatening to push it closer to the city. In Spain, wildfires are displacing over 70,000 people.
6: La situación sigue siendo compleja.
5: Spanish Prime Minister Pedro Sanchez says fire crews were in for a difficult few hours as they battle blazes. Successive heat waves that hit unusually early and hard this year have turned forests and shrublands into tinderboxes. I'm Julie Walker.
1: SpaceX is celebrating the successful launch and landing of its massive Starship rocket after two previous attempts were called off. Starship Test Flight 13 blasted off from Starbase Friday evening. More details at srnnews.com.
7: Here's your Truth Radio WTGF 90.5 weather bug forecast for the Gulf Coast. As for in the evening, we'll have mostly cloudy skies with an overnight low around 79. As for in the Sunday, some clouds, mostly sunny skies. It's going to be hot with a high near 96. Heat index values as high as 106. Sunday night, some clouds, mostly clear skies with an overnight low around 80. West wind as high as 20 miles per hour. 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
2: Here's your Truth Radio WTGF 90.5 weather bug forecast for the Gulf Coast. As for the evening, we'll have mostly cloudy skies with an overnight low around 79. As for the Sunday, some clouds, mostly sunny skies. It's going to be hot with a high near 96. Heat index values as high as 106. Sunday night, some clouds, mostly clear skies with an overnight low around 80. West wind as high as 20 miles per hour. 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
1: With SRN News, I'm Mary Rose. Yemen's Iran-backed Houthi rebels say they fired missiles and drones at Saudi Arabia in response to Saudi airstrikes on Yemen's strategic Red Sea city. A fourth firefighter has died of injuries he sustained battling a blaze in western Colorado.
2: The Federal Interior Department says Nathan Matthews, who was battling a wildfire near the Colorado-Utah border last month when he and three other colleagues were caught in the blaze, died from his injuries Friday. The 43-year-old was from Lincoln, Nebraska. Officials say the June 27th situation, known as a burnover, turned deadly when the wildfire spread quickly, closing off all escape routes. Firefighters Emily Barker, Nick Hutcherson, and Sydney Watson died at the scene. I'm Julie Walker.
1: Public policy expert Matthew Continetti says Iran is happy with the status quo.
3: I think the Iranians are comfortable with the low-intensity conflict where they fire one volley of missiles at us, kill a few of our soldiers terribly, and then we respond by firing back, but in a limited capacity.
1: War Secretary Pete Hegseth estimates the Iran war has cost $37 billion as he defends a Pentagon funding request at fiery Senate hearing on Capitol Hill.
4: President Trump's following a simple logic. The military requires a generational investment to deliver on peace through strength.
1: Hegseth provided the new estimate, a $95 billion package, during a combative Senate Appropriations Committee hearing. The secretary outlaid the FY26 request. Hegseth said the supplemental war funding is an urgent, necessary injection of money. This is SRN News. A new poll makes an interesting connection.
5: The Pew Research Center study finds that Americans who are the most active in politics are also the most active in religious life. This group, which makes up just about 10% of the U.S. population, is more likely to volunteer, attend local government meetings, donate to political causes, follow the news closely, and attend religious services than any other group. A second demographic, representing 28%, is religiously active but not politically. Michael Harrington reported.
1: Researchers are trying to determine why young women in the U.S. are embracing the LGBT lifestyle at an increasing rate. Some are suggesting that pandemic lockdowns improved conditions for what they call sexual experimentation as social life moved online and dating was interrupted. Data shows show a pandemic era shift. Around 2020, more women reported being attracted to people other than just men. This is SRN News. The U.S. government has enacted new tariffs ranging from 10% to 12.5% on 60 trading partners, effective July 24th. President Trump tells reporters he thinks his new wave of tariffs will hold up to legal scrutiny.
6: We put the tariffs on. They're very standard tariffs. The other way was easier. I thought the decision by the Supreme Court was not a good one. But we have many forms of tariffs. And all we did is go to B, you know, follow the line B. Now, B is something that's been used many, many times for years and very standard.
1: The administration cited failures by these nations to curb imports made by forced labor. President Trump says the U.S. will open a formal investigation into the European Union's trade practices. He claims the bloc has unfairly levied billions of dollars of fines against Google, Apple, and other tech giants.
7: 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As for the evening, we'll have mostly cloudy skies with an overnight low around 79. As for the Sunday, some clouds, mostly sunny skies. It's going to be hot with a high near 96. Heat index values as high as 106. Sunday night, some clouds, mostly clear skies with an overnight low around 80. West wind as high as 20 miles per hour. 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
9: 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This is Pastor David Rowan. And let me invite you to come and be with us here at the Faith Baptist Church. We're located right here in Milton, Florida, on the corner of Dogwood and Hamilton Bridge Road. We'd love to see you. Our Sunday school's at 9:45 for all ages, morning worship at 11 o'clock. 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A lot of things going on. You can find out more about us if you'll get on the web and go to faithbaptistmilton.org. You can see our doctrinal statement and what we believe and some ministries that we have going on there online. All right, here in Hebrews chapter number 12, verse number 15, the Bible said, "Looking diligently, lest any man fall of the grace of God, lest any root of bitterness springing up trouble you, and thereby many be defiled." Talking about this matter of bitterness. And then in James chapter number 3 and verse number 14, the Bible said, "But if ye have bitter envying and strife in your hearts, glory not and lie not against the truth." Now, bitterness is one of the most crushing mental problems in a person's life. Bitterness causes the loss of many, many blessings. First of all, it causes a loss of a close relationship and fellowship with the Lord. I'm not talking about, radio friend, your standing. Your standing is secure in Christ. I'm talking about in your mind, your fellowship, your relationship with the Lord. Bitterness causes emotional, it affects emotional stability, actually. It affects your peace. It affects joy. It attributes to a loss of good works or production, and you'll find that over in 1 Corinthians chapter number 3, speaking of gold and silver and precious stones. See, serving or working for Christ and helping others is a major source of blessing, but bitterness stops that. Now, bitterness is an attitude of sin, and bitterness will trigger other sins such as hatred. It'll trigger cruelty, antagonism, self-pity, unteachableness. And it'll also trigger something that's terrible called a desire for revenge or vindictiveness. You think it's your divine responsibility to get even with other people. Friend, that's what bitterness causes. "Vengeance is mine, saith the Lord." It causes arrogance in a person. You've met arrogant people. Bitterness causes arrogance, loss of friends, loss of joy. A bitter person is, believe it or not, it's hard to have a relationship with a bitter person. That's why a lot of marriages and families are falling apart. The bitter person, most of the time, feels like they've been cheated in life itself. Bitterness, wives becoming bitter, husbands becoming bitter. People sitting around wondering if they made the right decision, married for 20 and 30 years, wondering if they have the right mate. Bitterness causes division. Now, in the Bible, except when the actual taste of something is meant, bitterness refers to the intensity of suffering of mind and body, something that is difficult to bear, something that causes animosity and reaction, and something that is brought about by hatred or antagonism. Bitter people do not prosper. Bitter people are miserable people, and they make everyone around them miserable as well. You've met people like that, and you have to tiptoe around, as the old saying goes. You have to tiptoe around them, watch their feelings. Bitter people are hard people. They're very hard people. Now, there's some Bible examples of bitterness. Over in the book of 1 Samuel chapter number 1 and verse number 10, some women are bitter because they can't have children. And Hannah, you know, in the bitterness of her soul. Proverbs chapter number 17, verse number 25, a foolish son is bitter to his mother. And then in some cases in the scripture, did you know that divine discipline caused bitterness? And bitterness, of course, destroyed people's lives and brought on self-destruction. You can find that over in 2 Kings chapter 10. You'll see it in many places in scripture. Lamentations chapter 1, verse 4, Amos chapter number 8, Ezekiel chapter 27. Even over in the book of Isaiah chapter 33, you'll find that divine discipline caused bitterness in some people's lives. According to Exodus chapter number 1, in verse number 14, all the way through Exodus chapter number 3, slavery caused bitterness in the lives of the Hebrew children. In Lamentations chapter number 3, in verse number 14, the people ridiculed Jeremiah because of their bitterness toward him. Isn't that a shame when you're bitter toward a man trying to keep you and your family out of hell? That's terrible, isn't it? You see, when truth is taught, sometimes people react in bitterness. But my friend, just keep giving the truth. Keep giving the truth. In Colossians chapter number 3 and verse number 19, husbands and wives are a source of bitterness toward each other. And that just shouldn't be. Do you know the Bible has outlined in the Word of God your relationship with your wife, husbands and wives, your relationship with your husband, your relationship with your wife. And we're to love our wives as Christ loved the church. And that's a supreme love, isn't it? We're to put our wives first. Wives are to respect their husband, not do anything that would cause damage to him or his name or his credit and so forth. You know, some wives will go on spending sprees. Some husbands love to down their wives. Just every conversation they have, they love to bring out everything they can against their wives. Friend, that person's a bitter person. That lady, that man is a very bitter individual. So we need to love our wives. God ordained and established marriage, and it's to picture Christ. It's a mystery, the Bible said over in Ephesians chapter number 5 and chapter number 6. Well, the result of bitterness. Well, the result, I don't have to tell you really, radio friend. You know it's antisocial. People, selfish and inconsiderate of others, withdrawn from society, indifferent to standards of social behavior. Did you know, according to Proverbs chapter 14 and verse number 10, even strangers avoid bitter people. Bitterness is a terrible thing, terrible thing. Now, as we continue here with the result of bitterness, bitterness is a sign of spiritual life gone wrong. A bitter person rejects Bible teaching. Bitterness motivates complaining. Bitter people complain a whole lot. People who habitually complain are bitter people. Why? Because they have no self-esteem whatsoever. They're always trying to compare themselves with others and trying to pick out their faults and then exalt their own self. They're bitter people, bitter people. According to Psalm chapter number 64 and verse number 3, bitterness motivates gossip. My. Wonder how many bitter people are out there today. Bitterness motivates gossip. Bitterness hurts people around you. We read that over in Hebrews chapter number 12 and verse number 15. When the Bible said, lest any root of bitterness springing up trouble you, and thereby many be defiled. Bitterness, too, it's self-induced. It's self-induced misery and produces every other kind of sin you can think of. It's like a chain of sins, if I can use that expression. It starts out, one goes to another, goes to another, goes to another. So bitterness is a terrible thing. Now, there is recovery. There's recovery from bitterness. And, of course, the Bible tells us how to do that. Over in the book of Isaiah, chapter number 38. In Isaiah chapter number 38, verse number 17. Behold, for peace I had great bitterness, but thou hast in love to my soul delivered it from the pit of corruption. For thou hast cast all my sins behind my back. Well, the Bible tells us in the book of Ephesians, chapter number 1 and verse number 8, that we have available to us wisdom and prudence. And that only comes, my dear friend, through an understanding of Bible doctrine and principles of Christian living. And we get in the Word of God. That's why we need to study to show ourselves approved. Now, we need to read our Bibles. You know, all I've just said, there is an answer. There's an antidote for bitterness. And get in the Word of God. Now, that's pretty profound, isn't it? Your preacher's been telling you for years. Your mom and dad's been telling you for years. You've told your children for years, get in the Bible, read the Bible. You see, reading the Bible, so then faith cometh by hearing and hearing by the Word of God. We read the Bible, we begin to apply the truths, of course, act upon truth, which is the essence of living by faith. So we read the Word of God. Now, prudence, of course, is a practical use of Bible truth in making decisions and solving the problems of life. Now, you can use the following practical methods to deal with bitterness regardless of the cause. Now, I'm not talking about mechanically. Don't put a list of things upon your refrigerator, some things you can do, some things you don't do. Not mechanically, but a sincere desire to come back to God's supper table. How do I do that? Get in the Word of God. God, I don't want to be like this anymore. I see where I have gone wrong. I see bitterness springing up. I see how I've defiled many. People don't like to be around me. I don't want to be like this anymore. Well, I have a sincere desire to come back to the supper table, and I just get in the Word of God. Amen? Get in the Word of God. And I start confessing some things, according to Proverbs, chapter number 28. And not only confess, I begin to forsake. You see, just simply get on my knees and tell God I'm sorry. Apologize to those I've offended. I don't want to be like this anymore. If I show myself friendly, I'll have friends. If I find favor with God, the Bible said I'll find favor with men. So I want to get rid of anything that's between God and myself. Personal sin leads to bitterness. In private, mentally, make a list of all your attitude of sins, your verbal sins, your behavioral sins, and ask the Lord to make you aware of your sins. Name them immediately when He uses the Word to spotlight your sin. Don't continue in it, but leave it buried. Leave it alone. Put it behind you. Go the other way, my dear friend. Live in His Word. Read and study and meditate, and you'll constantly be reminded of God's viewpoint on the situation you're looking to be involved in. Now, I've had a lot of people come to me and say, Pastor, what would you do in a situation like this? I just tell them, I'll say, well, have you prayed about it? No, I hadn't prayed about it. Well, why don't you go pray about it and then come back and talk to me? Well, sometimes they do, sometimes they don't. But friend, when you go around and pray about something and you mean business with God, God's going to give you direction. If you'll seek Him with all your heart, it's a principle of sowing and reaping. If you'll seek Him with all your heart, you're going to find Him. Christian, if you'll seek Him, you'll find an answer in the Word of God. So live in the Word of God. Live in His Word. You'll know His plan. You'll know His provision to help you. And then He'll give you what you need, of course, that provision to stick to the plan. It's simply the Word of God. You'll start looking at people the way God looks at you. Now that's the key point right there. Instead of looking at people with hatred and bitterness, you'll begin to look at people the way God looks at you. Aren't you glad that God just didn't leave you and give up on you? No, He stayed with you, kept on you with the Word of God, sent people in your path to help you. Now, we need to do the same thing. Usually, bitterness is caused by people you love or people we trust or people that we cannot escape. We meet them every day. Now, when you look at them, you're going to be reminded that God sees your mistakes and He still loves you. What a wonderful God. Sees our mistakes and He still loves us anyway. Well, friend, don't be caught up in bitterness. Get on your knees today. Get along with the Holy God. Get some things straightened out. Purpose in your heart, you're going to live for Christ and be a blessing to others. And always my prayer is, if you don't know the Lord Jesus Christ, that you'll trust Him today. Before it's too late, don't you leave, don't you go away from the broadcast. If you're having some plagues about your salvation, you get in the Word of God. You'll find that Jesus Christ died for your sins, satisfied God, and He will save you if you'll come to Him in faith. Amen. God bless you. Amen.
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7: Here's your Truth Radio WTGF 90.5 weather bug forecast for the Gulf Coast. As for the evening, we'll have mostly cloudy skies with an overnight low around 79. As for the Sunday, some clouds, mostly sunny skies. It's going to be hot with a high near 96. Heat index values as high as 106. Sunday night, some clouds, mostly clear skies with an overnight low around 80. West wind as high as 20 miles per hour. 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
2: Here's your Truth Radio WTGF 90.5 weather bug forecast for the Gulf Coast. As for in the evening, we'll have mostly cloudy skies with an overnight low around 79. As for in the Sunday, some clouds, mostly sunny skies. It's going to be hot with a high near 96. Heat index values as high as 106. Sunday night, some clouds, mostly clear skies with an overnight low around 80. West wind as high as 20 miles per hour. 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
1: SRN News, I'm Mary Rose. President Trump returned to Rio's scheduled White House Correspondents' Dinner last night.
2: 3 months after a gunman cut short the White House Correspondents Association dinner, they gave it another try Friday night. And instead of being held at the Washington Hilton, it was held at the Waldorf Astoria, Washington, D.C., which used to be the Trump International Hotel. Trump said it was great to be back at a place he knows so well.
3: As I said 3 months ago, the show must go on.
2: Trump's speech, which lasted a little more than an hour, was full of pot shots at Barack Obama, Representative Ilhan Omar, and California Governor Gavin Newsom. I'm Donna Ward.
1: A heat dome is set to expand across much of the central United States.
4: Temperatures will be above 100 degrees from Dallas to North Dakota. About 70 million people will face heat advisories. Forecasters say the heat will stretch from the desert southwest to the Gulf Coast and into the Midwest and Gulf Plains. However, some areas like the Mid-Atlantic and Northeast won't be hit by such severe weather. The elderly and children are especially at risk of heat-related illnesses. Relief might come to the central U.S. toward next weekend. John Scott reporting.
1: A second Secret Service agent from Vice President Vance's protective detail has been placed on administrative leave.
5: The agent is suspected of leaking sensitive operational details to MS Now for a July 15 story that portrayed the Vance family as burdensome. The article revealed agents' frustrations with last-minute travel requests and other sensitive details. This follows a similar incident in January, prompting an internal affairs investigation. The vice president's office thanked the agents while noting the unique challenges of protecting a family with young children. Bernie Bennett reporting.
1: This is SRN News. Canadians are angry about the census.
6: The government in Ottawa wants to know a lot about its citizens, and some of the questions are sparking controversy. The Canadian Census form asks people to select a gender from a list of 7 different options. It also asks, quote, what was your sex at birth? Canadians are also asked to tell the government about their religious affiliations, which has upset both Christians and atheists, too. There's a potential $500 fine for failing to fill out the census. Michael Harrington reporting.
1: Lutheran World Relief is mobilizing an emergency response to help families affected by catastrophic flooding across Texas. Ministry officials say they are focusing on providing emergency shelter, safe drinking water, food assistance, medical care, cleanup supplies, and support for families displaced by the high water. LWR had already staged emergency supplies in a number of locations across Texas. This is SRN News. The White House is rolling out its latest nuclear energy initiative.
7: President Trump announced a major nuclear energy milestone from the Oval Office.
8: So these are the first new privately funded advanced reactors to turn on the United States in over 4 decades, and making sure that these groundbreaking designs were safe to build and test so quickly was a challenge that required a historic partnership between these innovative companies and our administration.
7: The White House says the administration is working to accelerate nuclear energy as demand for reliable electricity continues to grow. Willie Nelson, The White House.
1: The European Commission has found TikTok did not adequately protect children's privacy rights on its platform by allowing adults to view the accounts of minors. The commission said Friday that the action exposed children to cyberbullying, unwanted contact, and predatory behavior. More details at srnnews.com.
9: Here's your Truth Radio WTGF 90.5 weather bug forecast for the Gulf Coast. As for in the evening, we'll have mostly cloudy skies with an overnight low around 79. As for in the Sunday, some clouds, mostly sunny skies. It's going to be hot with a high near 96. Heat index values as high as 106. Sunday night, some clouds, mostly clear skies with an overnight low around 80. West wind as high as 20 miles per hour. 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

0: this is Chris. We're just about to have a time of wonder, adventure, and excitement. Would you like to join us? And get ready, because you never know what'll happen when you have an adventure in Odyssey.
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1: There are many kinds of emergencies, some of them life or death, some of them emotional, some of them spiritual. It is in the spiritual emergencies where we find ourselves having no recourse but to rely on Scripture. Psalm 119:11, I have hidden your word in my heart, that I may not sin against you. But for those who have neglected this Scripture, there is the Psalm 119 operator. The following story involves a person who had one such spiritual emergency. I'm William Shattered, and this is Rescue 119. On June 4th, 1994, a boy named David Hornsby was sitting at the dining room table eating his supper. Little did he know that what was about to come to his door would spoil his appetite for hours.
2: Come in!
3: Hi there. I'm Candy Jakes, and this is my friend, Catherine.
2: Hello.
3: How are you doing today?
2: Fine.
3: That's great. And your name is?
2: David Hornsby.
3: Well, David, may I call you David?
2: Sure.
3: I was wondering if you would have a few moments today to talk with us about love.
2: Love?
3: That's right. Do you feel loved, David?
2: I guess.
3: That's great. May I ask by whom?
2: You mean, who loves me?
3: Yes.
2: Well, my mom and dad.
3: Your mom and dad. That's great.
2: Fantastic.
3: It's so wonderful to see real family love. Feels good to be loved, doesn't it, David?
2: Sure.
3: Of course it does. But let me ask you something, David. How would you feel about having 15,000 mothers and fathers to love you?
2: Well, would I get a $15,000 allowance?
4: You are such a delightful child,
3: yes,
4: David.
3: A delightful, beautiful child. But back to my question, David. How would it feel to be loved like that?
2: Nice. I guess.
3: Oh, more than nice, David. That would be heaven.
4: Heaven.
3: Don't you think? Let me get to the point. Catherine and myself are members of a group called Simply the Love People. We want you to be part of our family.
4: Yes.
1: David listened to what the Love People had to say for over an hour and was impressed by their kind words. We spoke with David.
2: They were incredibly nice people. And the best part about it was, they really seemed to like me.
3: You know, David, I like you. Don't you like him, Catherine?
4: Oh, he's very likable.
3: There's nothing not to like. So you know what? We don't usually do this, but I want you to become a member of our group right now.
2: Really?
3: Yes, I don't see why not.
4: Why not?
3: How about it, David? Would you like to join us?
2: Well...
3: Come on, David. Put a little love in your heart.
2: I guess I can.
3: Wonderful.
2: Yes!
3: You've made a very wise decision.
4: You are a very wise man, David.
2: Thanks. So, what do I do now?
3: We have to go through the ceremony. Would you like to do that now?
2: The ceremony?
1: Candy and Catherine left the house and came back in 3 minutes with a few unconventional items.
2: I started to get a little worried, but I wanted to hang in there because I really like these people. And I didn't think they'd steer me wrong.
3: Okay, just put this on your head.
2: What is it?
3: It's a football helmet.
2: It smells.
3: It has to be covered with Worcestershire sauce. It's just one of the rules.
2: Oh.
3: Now put this on too.
2: What is this?
3: The plaid suit of interconnecting love.
2: It's too big.
3: Don't you want a good connection?
2: Oh, yeah, right.
3: Okay, put your right hand up in the air.
2: All right.
3: And put your left hand on top of this blender.
2: Okay.
3: Good. Now, I will make several statements. You must reply by saying, I will.
2: I will.
3: I, David Brent Hornsby, do swear to uphold the laws of the love people.
4: Love people.
2: I will. Wait, laws?
3: I will take advantage of every opportunity to love people.
2: I will.
3: I will proudly apply a Honk If You Love People bumper sticker to my car.
2: I will. As soon as I get a driver's license.
3: Oh, yes. I will forever buy all major kitchen appliances from Bilco Incorporated, a charter benefactor of the love people.
2: I will. But wait a minute.
3: Every Saturday, I will kneel before the statue of our founder. Mr. Edward Coolidge. And I will say...
2: What?
3: I said, every Saturday, I will...
2: Wait. I'm not kneeling before any statue.
3: Why not?
4: Why not?
2: I can't.
3: Why? But you can't be a love person if you won't kneel.
2: You're asking me to, like... worship him.
4: David, he is our founder. We want to show that we respect him.
3: Right. And besides, I wouldn't say you're exactly worshiping. You're just kneeling to,
2: Worship. And I'm not supposed to do that.
3: Who said?
2: Well, God.
3: God said that? Where?
2: In the Bible.
4: Well, please show it to us. David, we believe in the Bible. But I think you're mistaken.
2: I know it's in there.
3: Well, please show us then. Here, I have a Bible.
1: David looked frantically through the Bible, but he couldn't find what he was looking for.
2: I was in a real bind. I knew it was in there somewhere. I just couldn't find it. Then I remembered. My Psalm 119 operator.
1: David asked to be excused, then went to the kitchen to use his phone. He quickly dialed 119. Taking his call was operator Elizabeth Darrow.
5: 119, what is your emergency?
2: You've got to help me. I've got these people
5: in
2: my living room.
5: All right, slow down. Slow down. Now breathe. All right, tell me the situation.
2: There's these people in the other room. They're trying to get me into this weird religion or something.
5: Okay, this is what I want you to do. Go get a pad of paper and something to write with.
2: Just a second.
5: Wait. Stay on the line. Are you on a cordless phone?
2: Yeah.
5: Take the phone with you.
2: All right, I'm going.
5: Now tell me what they've told you.
2: They want me to worship the statue.
5: Statue? Wait right there.
1: The operator scrambled to find a concordance and cross-reference the words kneel and statue. Finally, success.
5: I got it. It was under worship.
2: What is it?
5: 2 Kings 17:35. He commanded them, do not worship other gods. Do not bow down to them or serve them.
2: Perfect. Thanks.
1: David ran back in to confront the love people with his verse.
2: Right there. 2 Kings 17:35. Do not worship other gods. Do not bow down before them or serve them.
3: Well, you know, that's not exactly what this verse is saying. You have to take the context. This translation is...
4: I think what Candy's trying to say is that God was talking about something else. This is really just, you know, a suggestion.
3: Right. The custom of the day...
1: The love people left David's house feeling dejected and defeated. They never returned.
2: I owe a lot to my 119 operator. I never could have done it without her. It's good to know there's somebody out there who can help in an emergency.
6: I'm just happy to be here, doing my part to keep people out of harm's way.
2: A comforting thought when I was panicking in the kitchen was that the person on the other end of this line really cares. She cares.
1: Thousands of people like David are assisted every day by their local 119 operators. They're standing by for you as well. Whenever you find yourself in a spiritual emergency, remember, rescue 119.
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4: Timmy, what are you doing?
2: Look in that store. My little brother wanted some candy, and I told him we should just go steal it. He's in there now.
4: You really think you should have told him that?
2: Why not?
4: Wait, look. Laffy wants to tell you something.
2: What's that in his mouth?
4: It's a Bible.
2: He's flipping through it.
4: Look, Timmy, he's pointing to a verse.
2: Let me see. Matthew 18:6. If one of these little children believes in me, and someone causes that child to sin, then it'll be very bad for that person. It would be better for him to have a large stone tied around his neck and be drowned in the sea. Ooh.
4: Think you got your answer, Timmy.
2: Yeah. Thanks, Laffy. I better go get my brother.
8: It's nonstop action, adventure, and suspense as Timmy gets into moral dilemma after moral dilemma.
4: Don't fight him, Timmy. He's just a bully.
2: I have to, Shirley.
9: Come on, wimp. Let's get on with it.
2: Okay.
4: Wait, it's Laffy coming over the hill, and he's got a Bible with him.
2: Hold on, Matt. I'll fight you in a second. But I have to see what Laffy wants.
4: He's pointing to Matthew 5:39. Don't stand up against an evil person.
2: If someone slaps you on the right cheek, then turn and let him slap the other cheek, too.
4: What does it mean?
2: Tammy, don't you see? Laffy's trying to tell you that you shouldn't do this. You should love your enemies and not fight with them.
4: Wow, I never thought of that. I can't fight you, Matt.
8: Laffy the Wonder Dog, the dog with a collar around his neck and a pocket New Testament in his mouth.
9: I think I'd like to know more about being a Christian, Timmy. Can you help me?
4: Sure, Matt. Here, let me get my Bible. Shirley, do you remember any good verses?
2: No, not really.
4: I think it's in here somewhere. Wait, here's Laffy. Here, boy. Here's a Bible.
2: Look, Timmy. Look at Laffy. Romans 3:23. Romans 6:23. He's outlining the Roman road. He's helping you witness to him.
8: Join Timmy, Laffy, and the rest of the gang for wholesome fun every Tuesday at 7 right here on Kids Radio.
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1: Space, one of the last places to be explored. 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
8: It's Star Trip, starring William Shatner.
1: Captain's log, stardate 1469.3. The evil ding-dongs have just kidnapped the beautiful yet independently wealthy princess of Tibia. They're currently holding her prisoner on their home base planet of Ulna. Our mission? To rescue the princess and get out alive. Not necessarily in that order. Zuzu, what's our position?
11: We're pretty close, sir.
1: And what's our present speed?
11: Really fast.
1: Arrival time?
11: Not too long.
1: Excellent. I want you to park right outside the planet's atmosphere. I'm gonna beam down. Call Croc and one expendable crewman and have them meet me at the beam down thingy.
11: Aye, aye, Captain.
1: Croc, thanks for meeting me.
12: You're welcome, Captain.
1: I want you and one expendable crewman to come with me to Ulna. We have to rescue the princess from the evil ding-dongs.
12: A word of caution, Captain.
1: Caution?
12: The ding-dongs have but one weapon. Deception.
1: Deception?
12: They can turn themselves into any kind of being.
1: Any?
12: People, animals, snack cakes.
1: Snack cakes?
12: Anything. They act like they're somebody or something else, and then they use temptation and deception to make you do something you shouldn't do.
1: Hmm.
12: Then when you're vulnerable, they destroy you.
1: What do you suggest?
12: I suggest we take along our temptation detectors and our scripture phasers.
1: Very well. Let's go. Where's the expendable crewman?
13: Right here, Captain.
1: Excellent. Follow us. Scotty, beam us down.
14: Aye, aye, Captain. Ready?
1: Yes.
14: You're beaming, Captain.
1: Oh, no. I lost my hand. I lost my hand. There it is. And we gotta get that thing fixed. Where are we?
12: It appears we've landed right outside the Ding Dong Fortress.
1: Nice beaming, Scotty. Let's go in. Ooh. Door's locked. Should we try to break it down?
12: My personal preference is to avoid hurtling my body into anything made out of wrought iron.
13: I've been working out. Maybe I can break it down.
1: Never mind. I'll shoot the lock.
12: No guards. How illogical of them.
1: Let's go. Croc, you and I should start checking the rooms. Expendable crewman, why don't you go storm their headquarters or something?
13: Why?
1: Because you're the expendable crewman. Your job is to make a critical mistake of some kind and then get captured.
13: Ooh, it is?
1: Yes. Now get going.
13: All right.
1: Get out of here, will you?
13: Aye, aye, sir.
1: Okay, let's try this door. Ooh. Princess.
15: Captain, you're here. I'm so happy.
12: That was curiously easy.
1: We're parked right outside, Princess.
15: Wait.
1: Wait.
15: These people have treated me terribly, and I can't leave without getting back at them.
16: What do you want to do?
15: Let's steal some towels.
16: Towels?
15: Yeah. There's some in here. It'll only take a second.
16: It would be satisfying to get revenge. They've certainly caused us a lot of trouble over the years.
12: Yes, I suppose it would.
15: Here are the towels.
16: Nice.
15: Aren't they? You know, maybe you should take some washcloths for yourself.
16: I think I will. Where are they?
15: They're in the bathroom.
16: Back here? Wait. What's that?
12: It's your temptation detector, Captain.
16: My temptation detector? But that means I'm being tempted.
12: To steal to get revenge, I believe.
16: Wait a minute. This is no princess. This is a ding-dong taking the form of a princess.
15: What?
16: Ready, scripture phasers. Fire!
17: Exodus 20.

0: It's a ding-dong.
1: Good thinking, Captain.
0: Stealing. I should have known. We'll have to be on the alert for that.
1: Yes, but you do know what this means.
0: What?
1: They know we're here.
0: Right. Let's be careful. Open the door. We'll split up. You go down that hall. I'll go down this one.
1: Yes, Captain.
0: I'll meet you at the outside door.
1: Yes, Captain.
0: If I were a ding-dong, where would I hide a princess?
2: Warning! Intruders in South Hall! Intruders!
0: Here they come. This looks like a good hiding place.
3: Captain!
0: Princess!
3: I'm so glad you're here. They've treated me so badly.
0: There's nothing to worry about. You're with me now, Princess. Let's go. We have to find Croc and then head back to the ship.
3: Croc? Are you sure you want to go after him?
0: Yes, he should be down the South Hall.
3: But if you both show up back at the ship with me, won't he get some of the credit for saving me?
0: What do you mean?
3: Whereas, if you saved me alone, you would get all the credit. Everyone would think you single-handedly rescued me.
0: You may have a point.
3: Imagine the glory you'd get.
0: You're right. They'd probably promote me to Admiral, too.
3: I'm sure they would.
0: Okay, we won't go after Croc. Let's just... Wait a minute. My temptation detector.
3: Oh, I'm sure it's just a malfunction or something.
0: You're a ding-dong.
3: No!
0: Take this, ding-dong!

0: You'll be the last of me, Captain.
1: I've got to find Croc. Croc, come on, where are you?
2: Captain, I found the princess.
1: Where?
2: In here.

0: Congratulations. Try again.
1: Jedediah Jones, 4-6. Those who grab jackets must surely die.
0: No effect again. How strange.
2: Indeed. Though it is debatable what would be so sinful about grabbing jackets.
0: Good point. Wait a minute. This is no scripture phaser. It's a ding-dong taking the form of a scripture phaser. Throw them away, Croc! Let's get out of here. Open that door.
3: Hurry!
0: It's a ding-dong guard! Run!
3: Hurry!
0: Oh no, dead end.
2: We appear to be trapped.
4: Look, there's more ding-dongs coming.
0: They're surrounding us.
4: We're gonna die.
5: You cannot escape. Surrender your ship or die.
0: You got it. The ship is yours. I'll write up the papers.
2: Captain.
5: You won't get off that easy, Captain.
6: You, back here, man. Ding-dongs, I'm right behind you.
0: Who is it?
2: It's the expendable crewman.
0: What's he doing off his post?
6: I can take you all on. Come on, rush me, all of you.
5: How dare you challenge us?
6: Are you implying that you guys would even be a challenge for me?
5: Get him!
4: Look, the expendable crewman has lured the ding-dongs away so that we can escape down that open hallway.
0: Let's go.
7: That's an incredible story, Captain.
0: Yes, it is. So, all's well that ends well, I guess. We all got back to the ship alive. That's the important thing.
7: You mean except for the expendable crewman?
0: Oh, yeah, that's right. I guess we left him behind, didn't we? We're not running low on expendable crewmen, are we?
7: I don't think so.
0: Good.
6: Captain!
4: The expendable crewman!
0: How did you get out of there alive?
6: I took them all on.
0: You what?
6: Well, I've been working out.
4: You fought off all those men to save me?
6: I sure did, Princess.
4: You're very brave.
6: Thank you.
4: And very strong.
6: Thank you.
4: And very...
0: Oh, give me a break.
6: You think you might want to go to a movie sometime?
4: I'd love to.
0: Hold it. Come on, Princess. You're making a date with an expendable crewman. You're supposed to fall in love with me.
4: If I relied on you, I'd still be stuck with the ding-dongs. Come on, expendable. We've got a date.
6: You know, I was thinking maybe after the movie, we can go covet some of my neighbor's oxen?
4: That sounds great.
0: My temptation to... Hey, he's no expendable crewman. He's a ding-dong. Scripture phaser's Croc.
6: Wait, I was just kidding.
1: Exodus 20:17. Thou shalt not covet.
5: The war has just begun, Captain.
4: Captain, you saved me.
0: That's right. Now embrace me and call me your hero like you're supposed to.
4: Oh, Captain.
2: Captain, I don't want to bother you, but we have strange new worlds to explore.
0: You're right, Croc. We don't have time for this. There's places to go, people to rescue, and that's exactly what we're going to do. Zuzu, let's go somewhere.
7: Where, Captain?
0: Over there.
8: Now, obviously, you don't have scripture phasers, or 119 operators, or Bible-carrying dogs. So what are you going to do when you have a problem and you need God's Word to help you? What would happen if you had someone trying to teach you things about the Bible that were wrong, or you had a problem and you didn't know the right thing to do, or you needed to tell someone about Jesus and you didn't have a Bible with you? The answer can be found in Psalm 119, verse 11. Your word have I hidden in my heart, that I may not sin against you. We need to know God's word by heart. That's why it's so important to memorize verses. Next time a Sunday school teacher or your mom and dad want you to memorize a verse, remember that it's not just something for you to do. It's an important part of growing strong in our faith. 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
9: 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One good way is to get together with someone in your family or a friend and make a game out of it. 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Then, after you put it together, remove one piece at a time. See if you can repeat the verse after each word is removed. There are many other ways.

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2: Here's your Truth Radio WTGF 90.5 weather bug forecast for the Gulf Coast. As for the evening, we'll have mostly cloudy skies with an overnight low around 79. As for the Sunday, some clouds, mostly sunny skies. It's going to be hot with a high near 96. Heat index values as high as 106. Sunday night, some clouds, mostly clear skies with an overnight low around 80. West wind as high as 20 miles per hour. 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
1: Here's your Truth Radio WTGF 90.5 weather bug forecast for the Gulf Coast. As for in the evening, we'll have mostly cloudy skies with an overnight low around 79. As for in the Sunday, some clouds, mostly sunny skies. It's going to be hot with a high near 96. Heat index values as high as 106. Sunday night, some clouds, mostly clear skies with an overnight low around 80. West wind as high as 20 miles per hour. 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

0: everybody. I'm Les Butler. And if you like fiddles, mandolins, dobros, and guitars, you'll love Les Butler and Friends. And if you like the Primitive Quartet, Ricky Skaggs, the Rochesters, Doyle Lawson and Quicksilver, Paul Williams, and the Isaacs, you'll love Les Butler and Friends, Bluegrass Gospel.
1: 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This is Kelsey Harrigal with Flat Lonesome. And this is Les Butler and Friends, Bluegrass Gospel.
0: That's me, all right. And sure enough, that's what we do. 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